0: has this from London.
1: Hockney's work has been long admired throughout the 20th and 21st centuries since he made his name in the art world in the 1960s. A statement from Hockney's representatives said he passed away peacefully at home on the 11th of June, just 1 month before his 89th birthday. The director of London's Tate Britain Art Gallery described Hockney as an immensely important figure. UK Prime Minister Keir Starmer joined artists in tribute. His spokesperson said the Prime Minister was saddened to hear of his death and added that his thoughts are with his friend.

It's May Day Parade, even though it is not May anymore. Miserable at best on Dodge Radio, vibing with DJ Hunter for the next 2 hours. Got all the usual things. Got Holla Hollas coming up near the end of this hour. Bill Smith next hour with the new music pick of the week. And it is a very special Hot Hits with Hunter because we do have a Beepers Dozen coming up in a few minutes. So that's going to be very exciting. In the meantime, the scenario from Simple Plan, I'd Do Anything. It is Dodge Radio,

I Do Anything. It is Hot Hits with Hunter, and we are vibing our actual asses off. We're circling back now into another Beepers Dozen.

0: sudden you've got deja vu. 6-7.
1: So the project at Studio 276 as of lately has been extracting catchy pieces from crap Suno generations, because not everything the app spits out is going to be radio gold, and it isn't always. And it's like anything. It's like sifting through the static to find the gems, and then, I mean, these systems have proved to me many, many times that it gets it right, but sometimes it doesn't. But even when it doesn't, sometimes there might be catchy parts, and my project lately has been extracting the catchy parts, sending them back into the app and saying, hey, can you make a full EDM bop out of this? And giving up my prompts, including typically Big Room House and Beep Synths, which is how you get the Owl City mixed with ringtone sound effects in a lot of the Beeper's Dozen tracks. So that is always a lot of fun indeed. And the project in which I send the loops back through Suno is called the Dopamine Nerd Machine. And it's themed around a piece of assistive tech that I was using all throughout school. Got my first one in sixth grade, used it all throughout high school, even into college a little bit. It is indeed the Braille Note. And when I received my first Braille Note, I was amazed. I was like, you mean to tell my blind self that there's a computer version of the Heavy Perkins Brailler? So, two big W's for the Braille Note. Entry into assistive tech, and B, new appreciation for Braille. So that is just awesome. And I did a lot of things on the Braille Note, including messing with a lot of the text adventure games that they had. I also did some writing there, did some fiction pieces, and also used the thing for some academics, including writing, English, and the also calculator in math, because by then they had realized that everybody's using calculators now. So it's like, we're not telling people that they're not always going to have a calculator anymore. So everybody came in with their iPads and stuff, and then there's DJ Hunter with the Braille Notes. So it was absolutely fun times indeed. And all of the Dopamine Nerd Machine tracks have Braille Note themed titles based on things I've done. Maybe it might be parts of the machine or things that I've seen either in the games or things I've done. So you'll hear all about that during this project, so it's gonna be amazing. And the first track is called Sconce. In one of the games, we entered a wizard's house, and there were sconces, like, all throughout this massive hall before you enter the house. So here's Sconce by the Beeper in the Braille Note-themed project called the Dopamine Nerd Machine. It's kind of fun.

first things I noticed about the Braille Note was the elaborate on-off switch. Like, it literally was like a rocking chair the way it worked, because it just went forward and back and it made like a type noise when it did it. And they called it a toggle. Like, the instruction manual always referred to it as a toggle. So here's the beeper with a track called Toggle in the Braille Note themed project.

So this is the Beeper's Dozen, and right now we're hearing some tracks that are the result of me taking loops from otherwise meh Suno sessions where the output was mid at best, and taking the decent parts of it and actually putting it back into the system and saying, hey, can you make a bop out of this? And it's been making bops. And the loop in the track we heard, the only thing I put into the app was a few beeps in the beginning and then the bar that went and then the app finished it from there, and that is just absolutely amazing. And then I use the same ears that I use for finding new music and crate digging to determine whether these tracks are fit for human consumption besides watching me prompt, which mostly it's my dog that does that. And we are vibing. We got a track now called Scroll Wheel, which is one of my other favorite parts of the Braille Note. I was like, what is this thing in the middle? But it's like, ah, it's like a computer mouse on a Braille device. That's kind of cool.

This next one's from my buddy Steve. Unfortunately, we lost him in 2023. He never got to hear me make EDM, although he was a really big fan of the genre, including the instrumental stuff, a lot of which we hear today. And I figured out how to embody his tastes into EDM by incorporating his favorite instruments into the mix. So there's a vibraphone in this next track, Empowering Energy. Steve was also a Braille Note user. Yes, all of his messages to me that were sent in the year 2015 when I met him were sent on his Braille Note Empower.

On the Braille note, there is a wonderful device that helps you know where you are called the cursor, and the loop that I extracted is very present in the intro, although Suno made it a lot jazzier and significantly awesomer than it was before.

So one of the first things I ever heard a Braille note say was the word document, which seemed like a funny contrast because what really impressed me about the machine was being able to consume Braille without a massive stack of paper and a heavy machine. So I'm like, why is this thing yippy-yapping about paper products when we don't even need them? So we're doing a Braille note project, so we got to get document in there somehow. I mean, that's basically the core of the experience of using the machine. So now we have a track called Documental, and the loop is from an interesting project where I tried to make EDM with a carousel organ in waltz time signature because I heard an Andre Rio song, and I'm like, maybe I can do that with Suno.

So this next one is an example of the system actually maintaining the entire melodic loop that I sent into it. It basically put a whole bunch of different instrument sounds on it, but the rhythm and melody is the same as the loop that I put in there. And it's called Buttons, because there's a lot of buttons on the Braille note, so we had to go there.

jaw dropped like an EDM song when I found out that there was an FM radio on the Braille note. My teacher for the visually impaired showed me that, and I'm like, what? You mean to say that this thing has a calculator, it speaks, it's got electronic Braille, can do schoolwork on this thing, and fiction projects, and gaming, and radio? And then that probably is what led me down one of the first really big tech rabbit holes with the thing, the media center. It's absolutely amazing. You mean to say that this thing also has a recording device? Like, what? That's kind of cool. So that worked really well for radio practice in 2011 at just the tender age of 12. So as an homage to the media center, here is Media Mode.

So given the school situation I was in, assistive tech didn't really catch up to my education until I was 11. And so the Braille Note was one of the first assistive tech projects that I really got to mess with. The guy turned it on. I'm like, what's this thing? It speaks. So here's it speaks on the Beeper's Dozen.

So during my Suno prompting sessions, I set aside the bad songs, extract the good parts, send the good parts back into Suno, and say, do what I know you to do, turn this into a full awesome bop, and it does it, because it's awesome. And we call it the Dopamine Nerd Machine, themed on the brown note. And that is all the Dopamine Nerd Machine stuff I have for you this round, but it is an ever-evolving project, so there will be another Beeper's Dozen heavy on this one, if I have anything to do with it, because it has just been one of the coolest things that's been going on around here. We have a transparency statement now. Suno has been handling things for the music in this Beeper's Dozen, and we had one loop from Google Gemini, because they're working on developing their music generation system, and I have been observing it. It doesn't do full songs yet, which is actually kind of where I got the idea for the loops anyway, so it really is a lot of loop cutting and audio measurement and some such stuffage of the universe, so it's definitely been a joy to watch that project develop, and I will be using it. I will be checking it out. It's going to be awesome. We had one lyrical piece this week. It was called I'm Being Me. It was this weird thing I came up with when I was bored, so lyrics on that were from Hunter Wilbur. Got one last track in the genre of bounce beep, and then we'll send you back into regular hot hits with Hunter.

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My name is Bill Smith, and you're tuning in to my new music pick of the week. Each week, I bring you a highly recommended new song for you to check out. Did you know that the voice actor and comedian behind the character of Linda on TV's Bob's Burgers has a side gig as a dance pop singer-songwriter? John Roberts has thus far released two albums and several singles, and has even collaborated with Debbie Harry and Beth Ditto. His recent single, Body Talk, is a solid house track that has instant pop appeal and a fine vocal. The song has a sublimely catchy line right before the chorus, making it an anthem for freedom and confidence and pride celebrations. The kind of song whose attitude and positivity shoots straight out of 1970s disco. Body Talk fits in with the rising undercurrent of disco-influenced house tracks that are finding favor with dance music fans. Here's Linda, John Roberts, with Body Talk.

Let your freak flag fly. You can say goodbye to the words and just be free. The chorus now stuck in your head, courtesy of Body Talk by John Roberts, which is my new music pick of the week. John is based out of New York and performs club shows there from time to time. The song was produced and co-written by Chris Wallace, former lead singer of The Black Tie Affair, who had a Bill CS Top 30 number one in 2012 with Remember When Push Rewind, and has written for The Vamps, Lost Kings, and Tinashe. I'm Bill Smith, and you can follow me on Threads, Instagram, and Blue Sky at The Bill CS, and you can read all about the songs I feature at www.billcsmusic.blog. My blog also includes my online chart of favorites, The Bill CS Top 30, which is full of more great music recommendations and past picks of the week. 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

There's a young person anthem right there. Tabitha Swatosh, When Will I Be Ready? It is Dodge Radio, DJ Hunter. Thank you, Bill Smith, for the new music pick of the week back there with belated birthday wishes to the man. He spends a lot of time curating blog posts that you absolutely need to see, and you need to hear the songs that are within it. It is the Bill CS Music Vlog. Comes out every Wednesday just past 9 p.m. Eastern and 2 a.m. UK time. His DJ bros get to contribute to it as well. I do DJ Hunter's Bop of the Week, and it is always a lot of fun. I chose this one this week from Rose Betts, her latest, Goodbye California, you.

0: And that just about does it for me this week on Hot Hits with Hunter. I'll be back next week with a fresh new edition of it. Fun fact, it's going to be the 14-year anniversary I became a broadcaster. Yep, June 20th, 2012 is when I stepped into a studio for the first time to do stuff. Got Dodge Club Nights up next. Beat-to-beat action. It's going to be absolutely vibular. Don't do anything I wouldn't do. And if you do, call it a frosted beeper. Peace out.
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2: 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In the mix. Back to back, beat to beat. Come on, DJ. 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

Hey, what's up? This is DJ Hunter, and if you like that old school style of radio with all the genres mixed up to where you don't know what's coming next, topped off with a DJ that just won't quit yapping, I got just the thing for you. A broadcast that we like to call Hot Hits with Hunter. 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The show is also loaded with chatter that matters. I'll discuss the songs we're hearing, I'll tell you about all the really cool things I get up to with AI projects, and I'll just be your virtual bestie. 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

to get a hold of me during the show, you could do so at kaeo@caneandable.social or contact us using our WhatsApp group. 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

0: crazy feeling though. I don't want to get too attached, but I feel like I already am. My mind's telling me one thing, but I guess I should listen to my heart. Right?
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Christian. 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

0: and so much more. 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

80s at 8. '90s at 9. Tell me why ain't nothing but a party. Tell me why ain't nothing but a mistake. And in betweenies and teenies at 11. If this wasn't enough, each and every hour we keep you up to date with the latest news, business, showbiz, sport and weather updates. 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
1: I never take anything for granted. Only a fool maybe takes things for granted. Just because it's here today, it can be gone tomorrow. And I guess that's why I cherish you so much, because you haven't changed. Baby, you're still the same. You're just as sweet, you're just as beautiful as ever. You know, I'm a little old-fashioned. I guess you could call me a little traditional, because I love things to stay like they are between you and me. And that's one thing that you'll never in your life ever have to worry about me, if I'll ever change towards you, because, baby, I love you. Girl, I love you. Just the way you are.

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Welcome to Ear Bleeding Metal Mayhem. 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

0: I'm holding y'all hands real tight when I say this, because I don't feel like fighting. 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

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Find our contact info over there. I will be playing you some fake news. We'll also play the UK number one. And not only that, we'll play some comedy from the Bradshaws, plus some comedy music as well. 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Enjoy.

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Hi, Mike Todd here, the Todd Father, bringing you the best in new music, as well as playing banging tunes from Bowie to Roxy Music, Sex Pistols to The Clash. 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

80s at 8. '90s at 9. Tell me why ain't nothing but a party. Tell me why ain't nothing but a mistake. Noughties at 10. I'm not gonna give up. I'm not gonna stop. I'm gonna work hard. And in betweenies and teenies at 11. I might say something stupid. La, la, la, la. If this wasn't enough, each and every hour, we keep you up to date with the latest news, business, showbiz, sport and weather updates. 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

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You like good country music? 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

tried to the top, I've been out of shape, taking out the box, I'm an astronaut. I blasted off the planet, rock that caused catastrophe, and it matters more because I had it. Now I had, I thought about wreaking havoc on an opposition, kind of shocking, they want a static with precision, I'm automatic, quarterback, I ain't talking second packet, pack it up on

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0: Attention to all Dodge Radio listeners of all sorts. 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

day out rubbish. 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Same old, same old. 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That's 3 to 5 Eastern, where I'll bring you happy days. 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Find our contact info over there. I will be playing you some fake news. We'll also play the UK number one, and not only that, we'll play some comedy from the Bradshaws, plus some comedy music as well. So feel free to tune into me every week, every Thursday, Dan Owen, right here on Dodge Radio. Dodge the world. 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

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I'll discuss the songs we're hearing, I'll tell you about all the really cool things I get up to with AI projects, and I'll just be your virtual bestie. 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

Hi, Mike Todd here, the Todd Father, bringing you the best in new music, as well as playing banging tunes from Bowie to Roxy Music, Sex Pistols to The Clash. 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

Chop chop, everyone. Squadron leader speaking. Shoulders back, ice front, and good evening to you all. Now, forget the government public service announcement. The only thing you should be listening to is the Reverend, the very Reverend, Spiky Mike. He's live on Dodge Radio, tally-hoing from the Love Shack in Gisborough. He's kicking up the alternative 80s, 8 till 10 on a Tuesday night. Tune in, or there may well be consequences. Squadron leader, over and out.

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1: Attention to all Dodge Radio listeners of all sorts. 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

Hi, Mike Todd here, the Todd Father, bringing you the best in new music, as well as playing banging tunes from Bowie to Roxy Music, Sex Pistols to The Clash. Catch me, my show, the next big thing, on a Saturday evening, UK time, between 7 p.m. and 9 p.m. You know what? I'd love to start a fire.

what's up? This is DJ Hunter, and if you like that old school style of radio with all the genres mixed up to where you don't know what's coming next, topped off with a DJ that just won't quit yapping, I got just the thing for you. A broadcast that we like to call Hot Hits with Hunter. 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

Hey, what's up? 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A broadcast that we like to call Hot Hits with Hunter. 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I'll discuss the songs we're hearing, I'll tell you about all the really cool things I get up to with AI projects, and I'll just be your virtual bestie. 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

0: 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How is Mia?
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0: From Feature Story News in Washington, I'm Nick Harper with the Week in Review. This week was again dominated by the US-Iran conflict and talk of a possible deal. Earlier in the week, the US and Iran exchanged two nights of strikes, and at one point, US President Donald Trump promised to hit the country very hard before taking over Karg Island, the home of Iran's strategic oil facilities off the coast of the country. Ever since Mitch McCann sent this report.
1: Hours after the US completed a second round of strikes against Iranian military targets near the Strait of Hormuz, President Trump suggested that the attacks may only be getting started. He wrote on his Truth Social platform on Thursday, "The United States will be hitting Iran very hard tonight." He added that at some point in the not-too-distant future, the United States would take Karg Island and other oil infrastructure sites. Karg Island is a small coral island off the coast of Iran that handles the majority of the country's crude oil exports. Mr. Trump is frustrated at not being able to reach an agreement with Iran, despite suggesting multiple times that a deal was very close to being signed.
0: Meanwhile, the continued flare-up in hostilities worried US lawmakers and was at odds with the White House's message, as Washington correspondent Simon Marks reports.
2: He sent that message over the last few hours via, according to an interview he gave to Fox News, 49 separate Tomahawk missile strikes. That's a very, very significant piece of military action to be taking when you're simultaneously saying to Congress the war's over and hostilities haven't really occurred since April the 7th when the ceasefire initially came into force.
0: Meanwhile, three Indian sailors were killed this week in a US military strike in the Gulf of Oman. Their families are demanding an investigation. The oil tanker on which they were travelling was hit for allegedly not following the US's military orders. Ever since Ishan Garg sent this report from New Delhi.
3: Father of an Indian sailor who was on the MT Setebello says he wants the government to investigate the circumstances that led to the death of three Indian crew members. US Central Command confirmed on Wednesday that it carried out precision strikes on the vessel's engine room after the ship allegedly failed to follow US military's orders, while Washington's blockade of the Strait of Hormuz continues. The Indian government says it has lodged a strong protest with the US and called for an end to hostilities in the Gulf region.
0: Elon Musk this week became the world's first trillionaire after his company SpaceX went public on the Nasdaq exchange in New York City on Friday. The share price skyrocketed on the first day of trading. However, questions remain about whether the company is overvalued, especially amid warnings from SpaceX itself that it may never be profitable. For now, Musk remains a trillionaire on paper, as his worth is largely determined by the share price of SpaceX and Tesla.

0: Hey, all right, got a Gatorade. We got my man Jersey out there. He eating a honey cinnamon rice cake. What's up, Jersey? What's going on, bro?
1: I am actually eating a meatball parmesan and a slice of pepperoni. But my drink, I absolutely have a Gatorade as well, Blade. So
2: I have one of those diet ones.
1: That makes us very different.
0: And we got our man in the building, Randy, man. What's your snack or meal of the pod? What you got over there?
3: Right now, I just got some orange juice because I'm coming off this little thing. I don't know. You know what I'm saying? Like Michael Jordan in game 6, I got 187 temperature, but I'm going to come through in the clutch. You know what I'm saying? So,
0: oh, the flu game.
3: Yeah.
0: The flu game. Early. Yeah, the flu game. All right. Well, let me tell you what I got, man. I got this here Propel water right here, man, in this cup. Got this here Propel water. Got a couple of cheese sticks and a can of Vienna sausage for protein. I'm ready to rock. The snack of
1: cheese. I didn't even know Propel still made water.
0: Yeah, I got me the Propel to-go packets. Yeah, it's sugar-free. Sugar-free to-go package. To make sure I get my electrolytes up so I can go to the gym and try to crush it.
3: I endorse your hydration choices when you got to the Vienna sausage. That's where I got off the bus.
0: Hold on, bro. Hold on, bro.
1: Same.
0: Green does not look good on you. I know you're envious of my snack choice because obviously out of everybody that name, I have the best snack on the pod.
3: Okay? I mean, I'll steal your cheese stick.
0: Yes, it's Sargento.
1: I love a cheese stick, bro.
0: It's Sargento's.
1: Real stuff.
0: It's Sargento's. I had a sharp cheddar cheese and a pepper jack.
3: Oh, nice.
1: You bougie.
0: Yeah. Oh. Yeah.
3: Sargento, yeah, Sargento. Sargento,
1: not Sargento is bougie, bro.
0: But let's get into it, man. We got a powerful packed podcast for y'all listening pleasure. Okay, so rest in peace to Kyle Busch, 41 years old, man. Ah, they say he had a pneumonia that led to what, Blades?
2: Sepsis,
0: yeah, man. They say he had blood coming out of his mouth, and that's pretty crazy.
2: Like me and Randy were talking, was it yesterday? We were talking about, but usually I thought that you had to have some kind of like
0: internal injury.
2: Yeah, internal injury or a cut or something inside.
1: Like an infection, a blood infection, right?
2: Yeah.
3: Yeah, that tends to be what happens. You'll have like if you have an ulcer, and it ruptures, you know, you have like stomach stuff to get in your blood, stuff like that will make you septic, or, you know, different things that can happen, but it's weird for him to just randomly happen. So I assume they're going to do an autopsy and we're going to find out what it is. We just haven't heard yet.
2: Yeah, but maybe he was injured or something and he didn't know that he was injured.
0: That's crazy because everybody like it's happened out the blue. It was just crazy. I don't know, man. It was wild. I know he had a son that's I think he's under the age of like 8 or 9. I think he's really young.
3: Yeah.
0: Yeah. So.
1: Oh yeah. I mean,
3: in 41 years old. He had just won a race like recently.
1: Right.
3: He won like the week before.
1: Mm-hmm. I was with somebody. Well, not with them. I was sitting next to them, and they were there when he won a couple weeks ago. And he was their favorite. There were some people who really torn up. He's a really, really well known and popular driver.
0: Yeah, he was. He was. He was. Man.
2: Rest in peace.
0: Yep. Then we have Mandy Fernandez, man. He was the anchor of the Miami Dolphins legendary no-name defense. He has died, man, at the age of Tuesday, at the age of 79. He died Tuesday.
1: Yeah. Rest in peace, man.
3: Rest in peace.
0: That's crazy. So William Davis, man, he was set to play football. And Sam Houston, he was a transfer from Virginia Tech. He was actually a big time star, but he was going to Sam Houston. Actually, I guess he was going to try to ball out with them. And he died from multiple gunshot wounds to the chest. don't really know what was the story behind it. Blade.

0: Do you see anything more? Were they trying to rob him, or were they trying to, or he just got caught up in something that we just don't know? Because I couldn't really catch more detail about it. It seemed like it's not really released right now.
1: Yeah, I know. From what I've seen, I haven't seen anything. Like, I did look, okay, but they haven't released anything more, at least not that I saw. But I mean, who knows? By the time people hear us, it might be out. You never know, but I haven't seen anything yet. Just, you know, we just saw that he was shot, and that was it. Either way, mm-hmm. You know, rest in peace, young dude, and whatnot. That's
2: tough. Yeah, rest in peace.
0: Yeah, that's terrible. That's terrible.
3: Rest in peace.
0: Yeah, that's just terrible, man. All right, man, we're about to switch over. We got to start giving people some congratulations out here, man, because some things is, people have been balling out. So let's go with Daniel Suarez. He wins a very emotional Coca-Cola 600 race as they celebrated Kyle Busch, and he was very emotional for winning that and had some great words to say about Kyle Busch. Also, they say they're going to save the number 8 for Kyle Busch's son. If he ever wanted to drive and grow up, they're going to save that number for him whenever he gets older. So it was a lot to go on around this race, and everybody said it was like a great and touching moment how they celebrated his life and everything.
3: God bless him.
0: Yeah, man.
1: Yeah, I saw that. They did like a little memorial and stuff, and he had some words to say. And I know Kyle Busch's family was at the race and stuff. His wife and
0: his wife was there. Yeah,
1: there and stuff. So I was like, that's
0: it was tough.
2: And his brother races too, right?
1: Kurt Busch.
3: Kurt Busch, right?
1: Yeah,
3: that's crazy, man. I know, you know, I don't know racing, and I know that those two dudes. They were.
1: I remember when they were coming up as like younger drivers. Mm-hmm. I kind of remember them being definitely talked about as like, you know, hot young drivers, and both of them had, you know, pretty good career. Like not like oh my god, awesome careers, but you know, good careers and stuff like that. But they were definitely well known coming up.
3: They came up in that era when Turner was pushing racing alongside wrestling, and that's why I feel like I know them. Like when Ted Turner had with TBS and all that, he had like racing stables, and they gave a little bit of the spotlight to racing. Like I'm gonna look up if either one of them raced for him, because I'm gonna say maybe they did, and that's why. Like
2: rest in peace to him too.
3: Yep.
0: Yeah.
3: Oh yeah.
1: Yeah.
3: I forgot about that.
0: Yep.
3: He was
0: Okay, so Felix Rosenquist. Okay, he wins the closest Indy 500 race ever. It was 0.02 seconds that he won by, and he won that Indy, man. So congratulations to him, man. The closest race ever. I mean, I wonder how they had the man. That's a true photo finish right there. That's wild. That's wild. Mm-hmm.
1: Okay. Can you imagine losing by that much?
0: Right, bro. You lose by hair. Like, they literally got to be like a strain of hair. Like you literally lose by it, bro. It's, you know, that'd be pretty crazy.
1: Right. Frustrating. Man.
0: Right. Probably so. Probably very frustrating. And then it's like the what do they say? The agony of defeat and the...
1: Mm-hmm. Oh, the thrill of victory.
0: The thrill of victory. Yeah, man. Just by a flip of a couple of seconds, man, somebody overjoys the other person's heartbroken, man. So...
1: Yeah.
0: Right. So let's see. Oh, we had some celebrity MMA fights. Let's start off with Johnny Manziel. He knocked out Bob Menery. Bob Menery is an influencer. He completely knocked him out in the first round. So Johnny Manziel said that's his first and his last time doing an MMA fight. So he's retiring after that, man.
3: We watched that, me and my brother.
0: And what you thought about that fight?
3: Well, you know, they thought that this dude wasn't going to show up. The comedian,
0: the influencer.
3: What's his name? Dana White said that he got thrown out of a club on the way that previous night, and that he was actually quite shocked and impressed that he even showed up. And I don't think he was joking. My brother said he wasn't. Like, Dana White wasn't, like, kikiing when he was saying this. Like, he wasn't laughing. Like, he, so, like, when he showed up, but Mandel, like, was, what happened was he was kicking the crap out of him. He was literally using his feet, kicking, he just kept kicking him. And then
0: you sound kind of muffled right now. It's not
3: muffled. Oh, okay. He was kicking him, and then okay. he used a wrestling takedown, and then, like, the guy kept kind of, like, seemed like he might have trained on what happens if you get taken down, mm-hmm. but then Johnny Manziel just started unloading on him, like with like elbows. Oh, hand,
2: I thought he knocked him out with the one punch.
3: No, that was Ray J. That was
2: No, Ray J went down in the second round.
3: Yeah, no, but Johnny, it was a one punch. No. Trust me, for sure. Like this guy, it was a ground and pound. I watched the fight. We watched it, mm-hmm. and Ray J. We watched that fight too. Ray J's fight was against the guy that's funny. Apparently, I don't think he's funny.
0: So Ray J went against an influencer itself, and he went against Super Hot Flame. So.
3: Super Hot Flame, and Super Hot Flame never threw up, but Super Hot Flame hit him with, like my brother said, it was a very beautiful punch. Like, he could throw a punch, and he clonked him, and he was said he was sleep on the way down.
0: Oh, damn.
3: Ray J. Sleep on the way down.
0: Man. Hey, Randy, you had some thoughts about Ray J, huh, bro?
1: I did, because I couldn't believe it. Like, when I saw that Ray, I was like, wait a minute. I was like, was it Ray J? Ray J was just at death's door like a month ago, and we were talking about he had days to live, and they were serving him his last rites and whatnot. And now he's in the octagon fighting. I was like, what happened?
0: Yeah, I remember like, that.
1: Had some special vitamins or something? I was like, I don't know.
0: He had an interview on the Breakfast Club a while ago saying he probably got like a month or two to live, and now he's fighting the MMA. I'm like, bro, wow. That don't sound like you.
2: Well, he's on the in terminal hospital.
0: List or anything.
2: He's in the hospital right now.
3: Still?
2: Yeah.
0: Well, from the hospital. Fight?
2: Well, I don't know. They said that he just was rushed to the hospital. No, it was yesterday or the day before. He was rushed to the hospital.
1: Oh, damn.
3: Wow. So who sanctioned him to get in that ring?
0: Right, because I'm like,
2: but it wasn't UFC. It was that.
0: It was celebrity. It was.
2: It was celebrity. It was what's that kid's name? He's friends with who's the guy that does Blueface that used to be on Clubhouse, the manager of. The guy that from LA that talks a lot, he was on Clubhouse. His it's that guy. What's that? Athen Ross.
3: Ross was the guy.
2: Yeah.
3: But I thought UFC had something to do with it. That's why Dana White was on the.
2: Maybe Dana White was there, but he has nothing to do with it because I know that. That's a. WAC 100. What's it? WAC 100? Yeah. WAC 100 works
3: with that. I didn't know. Guy. He had something to do with Gavin Ross.
2: He works with Gavin Ross.
1: I didn't know.
2: And that's Blueface, because WAC 100 is Blueface's manager. And Blueface, he did fights, and that guy, that Ross guy, owes him money or something like that, because he did a fight and he never got paid. He was supposed to get paid $300,000 for. Fight. He does all those fights. He mixes celebrities with podcasters and influencers. Yeah.
0: Okay. Yeah. Well, it makes sense. It makes sense then. In the last fight, we had Lance Stevenson. I know we remember him back in the day. Most people probably remember him blowing in LeBron James' ear. And he submitted Michael Beasley. Now, this is why I'm shocked. When I watched Michael Beasley on Club Shay Shay, he seems like a super intense. Mm-hmm. You don't want to mess with this guy in no corner or no nothing. And for Lance Stevenson to come and just choke him out, a 6'5 shooting guard just took out this 6'8 power forward and choked him out, man, and put him to bed, bro. I'm like, Michael Beasley, he just sounds scary. I guess he's just a little kitty cat.
3: You know, sometimes we think of, but hold on, we think about Lance Stevenson that way because of how Jay-Z and LeBron did Lance Stevenson. But we don't really know how Lance Stevenson get down. He was just the butt of that whole, like,
0: the whole joke of blowing in LeBron.
3: The remake of the blow the whistle on him. That was all just like he just got pooped on by them. But Lance Stevenson might be a real deal dude.
0: Right.
3: He was talking hella crap to LeBron and Jay-Z. Maybe he was real.
1: I mean, apparently so. We have more evidence to that effect now.
3: Yeah. But it's just that they laughed. You know, it was so funny because, you know, Jay-Z, that song was funny about, you know, that little whistle on, hooked on Lance Stevenson. It's like, yo, you're a joke, Lance Stevenson.
2: You called him Jay Ryder? Messed up on marijuana?
3: Yeah. Hooked on that man.
0: Right, right.
2: Yeah, it's crazy that these celebrities are... They're taking what $300,000, $500,000 to do these fights. Like, wow.
3: No, technically, now I don't know. When I looked it up, I don't know, and you can correct me, Blades. For this card, they didn't take anything. This was free. This was an amateur. It was a sanctioned amateur fight. Now.
2: Yeah, but usually the Ross guy pays the money.
3: No, I got you. Yeah, I'm talking about this card.
2: Oh, this card. I don't know about that.
3: It was sanctioned, and Johnny Manziel and, oh boy, bet $50,000 side bet on their fight.
2: Okay.
3: I guess this dude was serious about fighting Johnny Manziel if you put $50,000 on yourself.
2: I know that Blueface, the rapper Blueface, which he was supposed to get $300,000, and he lost. I can't remember. He fought an influencer or something. I can't remember who he fought, and he lost, and he's pissed off that he didn't get the money. So they were saying there was an article I read where they're saying how much each different artist was getting for an influencer was getting for the fights. I don't know about this one. I would have to look
3: up. Yeah. This one in specific, I believe they said was under amateur rules, and because
2: they were making jokes at Ray J, saying that I know they were making jokes about Ray J, saying that he stooped this low that he has to get beat up for money because he's not making money.
3: Well, they're saying that this was that fight is under investigation for foul play, according to.
2: Oh, Ray J fight? Mm. Or the whole thing?
3: No. Just the Ray J fight.
2: Oh, okay.
3: I wonder if he had any, you know, like Antonio Margarito in his gloves. Remember how Antonio Margarito had the cement, was it? Or something like that in his gloves?
2: Yeah, cement.
3: No, I'm not. That's not what they're saying. I'm saying that. I wonder.
2: He used to live in Chula Vista. He used to live in my town.
3: Yeah, can you imagine getting punched with gloves with cement in them?
1: I cannot.
3: That's nor do you want to.
1: Right? It'd be like brass knucks. You don't want that either.
3: If that was that against the.
0: You're getting muffled again, Jerz.
3: Was that against Cotto?
2: Yeah. It was a Mexican versus a Puerto Rican. Yeah.
0: All right, man, we're about to move on to players getting that paper. And let's start with Matt Stafford, who got a one-year, $60 million extension. Mm-hmm. So the Rams got the MVP. I know a lot of people was like, oh, why they did that and drafted Simpson. And I'm like, what's wrong if Simpson sit 2 years? You know, I guess we so far-fetched and we gone from back in the days. Everything is so instant now. Mm-hmm. Ain't nothing wrong of him having two red shirt years, learning behind the MVP of the league, somebody who's been a great quarterback for a long time, and letting a very good coach, one of the best coaches in the league, give him some seasoning and some training. I don't see nothing wrong with it.
3: Me either.
0: But people like, oh, you extend Stafford, then why even draft him? Nah, I'm like, bro.
2: Well, Well, they only extended him for 1 year. I don't understand why people are losing.
0: They won't send him to start next year, but this 1 year extension is, and the things behind it. I think one of the rules is he's insured to start next year. If not, it's some other jargon in the contract. But people are like, oh, Samson's supposed to start next year. Why? Well, I'm like, why he's only got to sit for 1 year? What makes him for sure start next year? Like, why couldn't he sit for one more year after that?
2: I bet you the same people will be up in arms if they sit Stafford and they put him in there and he does crap. They'll be all, oh my God, why did we sit Stafford? We should have kept Stafford. Blah, blah, blah. And it's the same thing.
1: I'd rather have a young quarterback come into camp and take a job rather than coming to camp with the job given to him and you know, and maybe he's not ready, and then what do? You know what I mean? Like, to me, you know, let the guy kind of marinate a little bit.
2: Wow.
1: And you know, and I mean, if he comes in and lights everybody on fire and stuff like that, then it's like, okay, you know, then we gotta figure something out. You know, like Seattle did with Russ back in the day, because they had signed
3: Matt Flynn.
1: Yes. Yeah, they signed Matt Flynn and they gave him a big contract. But Russ came in and won the job and they gave him the job. So, you know, that's what you're obviously not gonna sit $60 million on the bench.
2: Well, you know me. I believe that they all should sit behind a veteran. I think at least 1 year. Patrick Mahomes sat and he sat 1 year. Did. Yeah, so like
3: You have to have the guy, like, you know, Matt Flynn.
0: Matt Flynn was somebody who was able to get beat out by a rookie, man. You know,
3: right, because he had that 1-6 touchdown performance, and that's what they were going off. They to me, the issue was, why did you sign Matt Flynn?
0: Well, you know, I know free agency came first before the draft, so nobody would have knew that Russell would have fell in their lap in the first round. But
3: that was too much to sign Matt Flynn. He was a guy who had that.
0: Who just came for the Packers?
3: Rodgers had a six touchdown game.
0: Good for him. He wound up getting that.
3: Not knocking on.
0: I mean, we saw people that had. Remember, Rob Johnson. Got that had that big game with the Bills and got to deal with the Jaguars or vice versa. I think he got either with the backup for the Jaguars or the Bills and wound up getting a big contract like that. If we sit there and think we can ramble all some dudes that had one or two games and parlayed that into a nice little bit of change, you know.
3: It don't work out for the teams, though. You know, that's what we watched Nick Foles go whatever 18 whatever what was his number something in two touchdowns.
0: That 2014 season, right? Yeah, or 13 season where he had 27-2, right?
1: Yep.
3: And then but it felt fugazi, and he just wasn't it. And so I just think that with Matthew Stafford, regardless of whether they drafted somebody or not, he was going to get a year extension because, like Adam Schefter said really well, he just wasn't getting paid. He was not due to get paid the kind of money you give somebody off of an MVP season. You just know you're going to pay somebody off of an MVP season. But with this draft, we all know that this is a draft that there was lacking in blue chip talent. Regardless of how most people feel about the depth, most people felt this is a draft that had very few quote unquote first rounders in it, like, you know, what teams rated. So if you see a guy, and I don't like Ty Simpson, but if you're a team and you see him as a first round talent, you're looking at, am I going to get a serviceable O lineman possibly, or possibly my franchise quarterback? Matthew Stafford at 30, fill in the blank, y'all, for me, years old is not.
0: I think he's maybe 38. Let me see.
3: Damn, 38. That's even higher. I was going to say 33 years old. Matthew Stafford is not stopping you from taking.
0: Yeah, he's 38.
3: He's not taking you that. If they didn't have a guy Matthew, and you know that they're usually unimpressed by draft picks in the first place as an organization. That's why they trade away all their picks for established people. The Rams.
0: Mm-hmm. Yeah.
1: It's working for them.
0: Like I say, bro, it's, I don't know why people make it up. It's much about nothing, man. Let these people have a future. Mm-hmm. It have somebody to try to mold. Even if Cincy, we don't know if he will be the guy or not. I know everybody's saying he would not be the guy, but we don't know that. But let them coach him up, and let's not rush the guy. Come on, man.
3: They've been very adept at knowing who's the guy, moving on from that guy to a new guy who, even though that guy might have still been a guy somewhere else, their next guy was even more the guy.
0: And that's a lot
3: Rams
0: of guys.
3: The Rams have done it.
0: And that's a lot of guys.
3: The Rams are doing it. This is an organization less need. And Sean McVay
0: is one of the best the tandems. Yeah. That's a hell of a tandem, bro.
3: They deserve the benefit of the doubt.
0: Sneed went like 5 years without a first round pick, bro. Look where the Rams at. Competitive Super Bowl contender, Super Bowl champion.
3: Yes.
0: Oh, man.
3: And their first round picks are people like Aaron Donald when they're making them.
1: Right.
0: So let's just see what this kid can be.
3: Wasn't it Jared Verse? Was it
0: Verse was the first round pick. Verse is a dog.
3: He's got like two first round picks under his draft pick. Jared Verse and Aaron Donald. I think I'll give him the benefit of the doubt over the
0: right. Man. So we got another player getting paid. Derwin James got a 3-year, $75 million contract, $57 million guaranteed. He's the highest paid safety for the second time in his career.
2: The Chargers.
0: Hey, Blaze, I got the Chargers new pay.
3: Yeah, I knew you were going to say that,
2: kid. Yeah, now. Mm-hmm.
0: this the new Chargers, right?
3: The you old school Chargers. Blaze?
2: Huh? Pardon?
3: You wouldn't have paid him?
2: No, I didn't say that. No, they never used to like to pay people before.
0: Yeah, when
2: they
0: were like back in the day, they was.
3: Yeah,
0: they
3: I remember. Yeah. I just wanted to know if you would have paid them. Would you?
2: No, I would have paid them. Trust me, I believe in, if you have a talent and you're out there, then you deserve the money. Pay the man his money. I don't know if you ever watched that movie. Pay the man his money.
3: That was Jerry Maguire? No.
0: Show me the money!
2: No, that's Jerry Maguire. This was... One about gambling. Paid a man his money. The Russian said that. But anyway.
3: Oh, you're talking about Rounders.
2: Yeah, Rounders. Yeah.
3: Pay him his money. Is that what you're talking
1: about?
3: Yeah.
1: Man, that's
3: I love that movie. That's one of my favorite movies ever. Pay him his money.
2: I believe in paying them, paying their players their money.
3: I know you know that movie, Blade. All
0: right, man. So there's been a lot of talk around the Chiefs lately, because we have spoken about it in the previous episode about Rasheed Rice going to jail. Then turned out he had knee surgery, and now he have to rehab while he's in jail for the next 30 days. Make sure his knee right while he's in jail. You know, doing some calf lifts on, you know, while he's in the cell, and you know, stretching his leg out while he's in the cell, you know, and doing a stanky leg while he's in the cell, and. What you confused about, bro?
3: Why don't they have doctors in jail?
2: Not very good doctors. Not very good doctors.
1: They're not getting the cream of the crop.
0: Them doctors there to patch up the people that's been shanked, bro. That's not medical doctors that's there to give you a medical call, bro.
2: Or give you aspirin when you have a cold.
0: That's what
3: I have no idea in 2026. You don't have no doctors in jail like
0: that. No, not like nobody that's there for like medicine.
2: Not a specialist on your knee. And
0: not a specialist.
3: So what if you get into a fight? And real stuff, though. What if you get into a fight? You could tear ACL.
0: They're going to bring you to a hospital to have surgery. Their doctors do the basic stuff, patchwork, colds, flu, stuff like that. If you got something, you got to have a real surgery, they got to bring you to a hospital.
2: Yeah, they bring you to the hospital, and then you go to the hospital, and then you come back.
0: Then you come back to jail.
2: Yeah, they put a handcuff on you in the bed.
0: The crazy part with this, he had the surgery. got in trouble, then went to jail. So he wasn't, it's that he knew he had the surgery, should have stayed like out of trouble, but then violated parole and went back and went to jail. So I don't know. Some people saying he potentially may be suspended for the season, but it's leading to talks of should the Chiefs bring back free agent Tyreek Hill or trade for A.J. Brown, who's nowhere near OTAs right now for the Eagles. Blaze, what you think, bro? What's your thought?
2: I honestly don't know. I don't know if they want... I don't see them taking A.J. Brown. I don't think they're going to trade for him because I don't see them giving up a first round. But, you know, the Rams would, like you guys, like Jersey just said, the Rams would give up a first round for A.J. Brown. So, I don't know. And Tyreek Hill, I would see him coming back there because I'm pretty sure he's still in shape. But he's still in shape. I think he would be go there for one last hurrah, go back. And I think he would take a discount. But you never know.
0: You think he'll take a discount?
3: Y'all think about them trading, trying for like a I'm not saying that you guys like him or not. This will go into our assessment. If y'all think that Brian Thomas Jr. can have a younger person.
0: Yeah, the thing with Brian Thomas, Jaguars came out and said they're not trading him. But as far as A.J. Brown and Tyreek, this actually was being thrown out there right after Rasheed Rice, you know, with the knee surgery in jail, and they're talking about maybe potentially being suspended for 4 games. So all this is what came out. So they say Chiefs may be interested in trading for A.J. Brown or a former player. I forgot who that was, but who the former player was. It was Travis Kelce's brother who may have said it, said that they should go and get Tyreek Hill, especially that they brought Eric Bieniemy back as an OC.
2: Yeah.
0: They try to get the old thing back.
3: Yeah, they have something. If he has something left,
0: He might not be a cheater. He might be more of a what's a little slower than a cheater? He might be what?
2: A leopard,
0: I guess. Leopard,
3: yeah.
0: Or he might be Tyreek the Leopard Hill. So what you think about Randy, bro? The Chiefs trying to touch your potential A.J. Brown for your Patriots, bro.
1: I don't know. Like, I don't know where the Chiefs, like, where are the Chiefs at as far as, like, where do they think they are in terms of, like, contention? Because I'm not sure if you're giving up assets for A.J. Brown if you don't feel like you're an A.J. Brown away from being a contender.
0: You know, I think they feel that way, though.
1: If they feel like they are.
2: I mean,
1: everybody feels that way, but sometimes you have to, you know, take a reality check and look at yourself in the mirror and see, they weren't doing all that well last year before Mahomes got hurt. You know what I mean?
2: But remember,
1: you have to look at it. Go ahead.
2: Yeah, remember they just got a running back. They got the running back from
3: Walker.
2: So they feel that I see where your point is. It's 100% correct, but I feel that they feel that they're a contender. They feel that they're a contender. That's why they went and got the running back.
0: But
2: because this,
0: go ahead. I'm sorry.
2: No, you go.
0: No, I was just about to say yeah. But Randy do got a point because let's just think about some of the teams who, in their mind, they think they're a contender, and we can maybe project this on a team we're going to talk about in a different sport. But imagine they make a move and think they're a contender in their mind. But our mind, we're like,
2: what the hell are they thinking? Yeah, Randy's 100% correct. Like I said, there's people out there that are delusional. They think they're, we're going to win this year. No, you're not. But
3: get all the money.
1: I like the idea of signing Tyreek Hill because he doesn't cost him anything. And they could try to get the band back together, do the whole thing with Bieniemy and Mahomes and stuff like that. To me, that's a move with not a lot of risk, but the upside is there. You know what I mean? If he is, if he's 3/4 of what he was, you could be cooking. You know what I mean? They could be in good shape. So
3: even though Tyreek Hill said that Tua Tagovailoa was a better quarterback than him,
2: he said that, but he said that because why? He had to blow smoke up Tua's ass. That's why.
0: Tua's ass was a chimney?
1: T.O. cried over Momo, so there's that. Remember?
4: Hold on!
2: When he was crying?
4: The views of Blaze and Randy is preposterous. Do not associate their views with the Sports Cypher podcast brand.
2: I remember watching that with my wife. My wife's like, oh my God, he's really crying. I was like, really?
4: That's his quarterback, bro. The dudes have a special relationship, bro.
2: That's my quarterback.
1: T.O.'s an interesting dude. If T.O. wrote a book, I think it might be interesting.
4: A bestseller.
1: I feel like the T.O. Biography would be interesting.
0: It would be a bestseller. It would be a bestseller.
3: It definitely would.
2: Yeah, like especially San Francisco to all the way to the Eagles.
0: Cincinnati. Cincinnati.
1: And if he didn't pull no punches, he was a real tell-all.
3: I don't think he would either.
1: That's what I'm saying.
4: Me too. Yeah, I think he would be raw as raw could get.
3: Yeah.
4: He should have been with Seattle, too. I ain't gonna lie. Yeah, he should have been on that Seattle 2012 team. I ain't gonna lie. He just dropped that one pass in the preseason and it just condoned him. But that's what he was. He always was a big play. I mean, he been had that in this system. Because remember, he dropped that crucial touchdown pass and back when he first started out in San Francisco. Then he had to make up for it when Steve Young had stumbled and caught him, and Darren Sharp had tried to knock his head off his shoulder.
3: Concentration drive.
4: Leroy Butler. I meant to say, I'm sorry, Leroy Butler. Yeah. T.O. had a lot of like semi concentration.
3: They were concentration. I don't think he had bad hands.
4: I don't think he had bad hands either.
1: All I remember about T.O., the one thing I remember about him as far as on the field was him balling out in that Super Bowl in 05 with the one where Donovan was throwing up on his
2: leg.
1: He had a broken leg and played. And like,
2: let's not talk about that. I don't want to talk about that again.
4: And Jersey sounded a little muffled again, bro.
1: I like that game, Blade. You didn't like that game?
3: Oh, shoot.
2: I lost money in that game.
1: Bro, why would you bet against the Pats? why would you do that?
2: Where are the Pats from?
1: Oh.
2: Who do they represent?
1: They're from Massachusetts. They're from
2: Okay. They're right there.
1: Foxborough, right there. Mass. They don't play the city that starts with B that you hate.
0: That's cold blooded. That's cold blooded.
2: I was in Vegas for that game.
0: Right.
1: Man.
2: I got chills right now. You're getting me sick with your sickness over there, Randy.
1: So, my bad. Well, T.O. tried to come through for you. T.O. is there.
2: I know.
4: So I ain't gonna lie. I think as far as asset wise, Tyreek Hill would be the play. I mean, they should bring him in, bro, because as of today, Pat Mahomes actually at OTA's practice, and he's ahead of schedule, as well as this on another thing though. But Daniel Jones ahead of schedule for the Colts. But Pat Mahomes ahead of schedule, but Xavier Worthy is not. He's still recovering from that shoulder injury from last year, and he's not practicing at all. They don't know when he's going to practice, and I think they should bring Hill in, bro. I think so too. Like rice and all. Like,
3: I agree with you.
2: They have nothing to lose.
4: So I think they should do it. So
2: get the team back together.
4: You say what, Blaze?
2: I said get the team back together. Get the team back together.
1: Yeah. Put the band back together. Why not?
2: Yeah, the band.
4: Yep. You know, because Travis Kelce there, and he just became
2: an Eric Enemy
4: stakeholder in the Cleveland Guardians. So Kelsey's still there, so we will see, man. So, AJ Brown, Randy, you still want him in New England, right?
1: I do. We're gonna find out soon. We're gonna find out because June 1st is coming fast.
4: So next week. So what you think is next gonna cost
1: you? I'm hoping second round pick. I know they wanted two firsts. I don't think it's gonna be two firsts. It might be a first and something else. I would mind like a second and a fourth or something like that. But I mean, like whatever. Like at some point,
3: how would you feel about two seconds and a third? Something.
1: Man, two seconds. Can I be like a second and a third and like a fifth or something like that? Get an Eagle fan in here. We'll work it out. Get an Eagle fan in here. And make the deal because with the Eagle fan, we know. No, you're giving me two firsts. and a second next year.
2: He's not even leaving. He doesn't.
4: Yeah, the Eagles fans say he's not going to leave. Remember that he said he's not.
3: Going to leave. They're wrong about that.
4: But then he said, "Oh no, we might get 2 or 3 first round picks for him." So
2: You know he's going to leave because he got married and didn't even invite the quarterback to his wedding.
1: Oh, they're not friends. I still feel like there's something weird with Jalen Hurts. I feel like nobody likes him.
4: And you know with Jalen Hurts right now, they are actually putting him under center. They say under center last year, he was actually one of the top 10 most accurate quarterbacks under center. It was when he was in shotgun and other stuff where he kind of fell short accurate-wise. But that was from an analyst I follow. He was putting out some numbers I saw the other day. So
3: Jeffrey Lurie loves him.
4: Yeah, he's going to work under center more under who was the new OC? Sean Mannion. So he's going to be under
3: center. Sean Mannion, man, old man. I remember him coming out of college.
4: Right. Yeah, I remember him being the backup with the Packers and stuff. We about to move on to some NBA, some all NBA teams. And right now we're going to start off with the all rookie team. So this is the all rookie team. We got Cooper Flagg. We have Khan Noople. We have VJ Escom. We have Dylan Harper. Really like Dylan Harper, man. Mm-hmm. And Memphis Grizzlies forward Cedric Cowher. But with Dylan,
3: Easy five. That's probably an easier top five choice for a rookie. Man, what a class. Man,
1: that's a quality all rookie team right there.
3: They could beat some teams too, yeah. If you just put them out there.
4: And I'm gonna tell you this though. I saw somebody. This is not nothing true. Nothing here for the Spurs, but one of the beat writers was like, Spurs may entertain and traded Fox so they can have a chance to start Dylan Harper because he has been phenomenal in spurts for them.
3: Where is he from?
4: Okay. Where is Dylan Harper from?
3: Of course, he's from New Orleans.
4: He's from New Orleans?
3: New Jersey. You know that's Ron Harper. That's Ron Harper. That's
4: Ron Harper's son. I was just about to announce that. That's the son of Ron Harper who played with the Bulls, NBA champion Ron Harper. NBA champion Ron Harper son. And bro, they said that dude got talent out the yin yang.
3: My goodness. He's been playing great in the playoffs.
4: Boy, if they trade Fox and just let Harper, Castle.
3: Would you do that?
4: I don't know. Fox was hurt, he went buzz. He went bonkers with a 30-point and a 28-point game, bro. And he was holding it down when Victor made that game. It was him and Castle just going crazy.
1: I wouldn't just give Fox away.
3: No, don't give him away.
4: No, you can't give him away. But you can get something real for him. You can get something real for Fox.
1: Right. You got to find some dumb team that thinks that Fox is like the missing piece to them being a contender. And then they actually suck and end up with a top five pick that you would get. You know what I mean? You got to make a deal like that. You got to
3: find some
1: dumb team.
4: Oh, Fox?
3: Yeah.
4: Yeah, Fox is a facilitator of sorts. He's a great 3-point shooter.
3: You think really he's a good fit for the Rockets? Maybe the Rockets would give a first or two away.
4: He would be. I think he would be a good fit. Now I don't see him as no dude that would drop 9-10 dimes, but he could be. He's more of the scoring cat. He's very good at stealing, very good at threes, but he could probably
3: shooting.
4: That's true. And I believe he could give you 7 dimes a game.
3: He could form a cohesive unit with Fred VanVleet as a, you know what I mean, like here and there, like staggering them. That's what I'm saying.
4: Staggering them. Yeah, yes. they always keep a full general on the court.
3: Mm-hmm.
4: Yeah, I can see that. I can definitely see that. I can honestly see that. But what would they? What would they want? Because that's an in-division trade, so they would probably want something crazy from you.
3: Well, we should trade a first round. But you want to get swept by teams that get swept or beat by LeBron James-led, You got to give a first or two. A first, if we gave away our 2027 first and a 2028 first, depending on how much is left on his contract, I mean, if you're the Rockets, you have to try and do something now with Kevin Durant. That's what I'm saying. You have to.
4: You got to do that while the window is
3: The window is open. You got to overpay. Mm-hmm.
4: You're right. Because like, I know we talked about this, and I said this before, so you might know what I'm about to say. Who cares what you gave up if you got a chance to win the chip? You got this what we're here for, bro. Because if y'all don't win the chip, at the age of some of them players, you're going to have to blow the team up and start over.
3: Blow it up anyway.
4: Yep. So you might as well not hold on to something while you have opportunity.
3: Right.
4: All right.
3: We have assets.
4: Yep. So let's go to the all defensive team. The first team. The only unanimous person, Victor Wembanyama.
3: With Victor.
4: Victor. But Chet Holmgren. Mm-hmm. Ozzer
3: arch rival. Mm-hmm.
4: Right. Ozzer Thompson. Rudy Gobert.
3: Ooh.
4: Derek White. Everybody's saying Scotty Barnes was a major snub. And you know what's so funny? I don't know if you've seen this in the, it was an article by the Athletic about a month ago who had the top five best defenders. White was on that list. Scotty Barnes was second on that list with Victor and Thompson. Now Chet wasn't on the list and Gobert wasn't on the list, but they was on considered. But Barnes was on the list, man. I got respect for Barnes, bro. The level of Barnes' defense and his recognition to call out an offensive play is something we just would not see in a stat in the stat box, man. There's nothing to call. Oh, and OG was a snub too. But OG made the list by the Athletic too. So OG and Barnes, I believe, was snubs on his first team All Defensive Team. Me personally, I know I'm a Knicks fan. I know I could be a little bit of Homer Simpsonish right now. You know what I'm saying?
3: Homer.
4: No.
1: So you would put them out over Chet and Rudy Gobert?
4: I see. I know a lot of these lists is going positionless now, but I definitely would have Barnes in there for real. Like when that article broke down what Barnes does for the Toronto defense, bro, he is amazing, bro. Calling out the switches, calling out the defenses. There was an anonymous coach saying he put so much pressure on you to keep changing the play up while you already in your half court play because he's literally hearing him call out the play they're trying to run.
3: Wow.
4: He's putting other people in position right when you're trying to get your play formulated. But Barnes is a beast, bro. And if anybody sleep on Barnes that's listening to the podcast, bro, don't look at the stats and be like, he's only averaging 29. What's so beastly about, bro? He is a monster. He is a major impact player, and I see why Toronto made the playoffs behind him leading them there, bro.
1: I was about to say he's the reason they were good.
4: They were
1: definitely in the top half of the conference, and none of us really liked Toronto.
4: Right. Right. He's the reason. So I think I will go with Thompson, of course Victor, of course White. Bro, they say White. They use the Celtics use him as a let me see if I can phrase it because the word not coming back. He was a backside defender. So when he came from the offside, he was coming down to block shots, bro. He was one of the block leaders for the guards. So
1: he definitely does.
4: Yeah, so he actually was used to come off the weak side. He was actually used to come off the weak side to block shots in the Celtics defense because he was so good at recognizing and taking charges. So he was actually really good at that. So
1: they used him a lot, like how they used to use Marcus Smart because they used to do that with Marcus Smart. They would switch and he could defend like anybody, and they would weak side, not so much with the shot blocking with Marcus, but with as far as like coming off the ball and switching and defending every position and stuff like that, they would do that. But yeah, Derek White definitely, the shot blocking to me was what surprised me when he came over from San Antonio and he was black. I was like, we got a guard blocking shot. What?
4: Yeah, White is a monster, bro. Yeah, in fact, bro, I'm sticking on it. I'm taking Chet Holmgren out, taking Rudy Gobert out, Victor playing the center. I'm going with OG at power, and I'm putting Barnes in there. That's what I'm rolling with.
1: I think that's what I.
4: That's what I'm rolling with, bro. I don't care.
1: I don't know if Rudy. I don't know if Rudy is the defender that he used to be. I feel like there's a little bit of a reputation thing because, you know, when he came up, you know, he was known as like this elite defensive big, you know what I mean? Kind of like a Ben Wallace type of dude, you know what I mean? No offense, but great defense and stuff like that. I don't really feel like he's that anymore. I mean, he's still a good defensive player, but I don't feel like he's elite as he was when he was
4: younger. He still is good, but this is the thing, because there's another article I was checking out. It's a great article. It was on the Athletic. There was like, the Minnesota may have to consider moving him because he gave zero on the offensive side, and when they needed scoring, he was not there for that. Like, they feel like Minnesota, to take the next step, they can find somebody that play defense, but they need somebody that could help offensively when Julius Randle wasn't there to play and other people was hurt, and, you know, Edward was there by himself just scoring. And Edward was defending himself, shaking their hands at the 6-minute mark. I forgot to share the article with you guys, but he actually defended why he's doing that. And he said he's a different cat. That's what makes him different. Okay. And that doesn't mean nothing about his competitive spirit, because him giving props to them at the 6-minute mark. So I don't know how y'all feel about that with that, but, you know, he is outspoken in that. He said what he said.
1: So, right. I'm quite sure he doesn't care what any of us think, which I'll give him that.
4: He surely don't.
1: No, not even a little bit.
4: Right.
1: But now it's hard. Like, the way the league is now, it's hard to have like a guy that's just all defense. You know what I mean? In your starting lineup, as one of your main guys. You know what I mean? Because everybody wants to spread the floor now. And Rudy's like the opposite of that. So I don't know. I don't know if you could win with a dude like that anymore. Like, you could, like, 20 years ago.
4: You're right. Yesteryear, he'd be the perfect center for the 80s, 90s, and the early 2000s. Today's game, man, it's like a 19-minute type of dude. Like, he's not a dude that's there for 35 minutes, like, yesteryear. He's a dude you might have him for 18 minutes, but go ahead though, Jerry.
3: Let me ask you, this might be a little different because I might be just quibbling. So, like, Steven Adams, he's now, what he's also known for is offensive rebounds. Are y'all calling offensive rebounds defense?
4: It's a form of, I guess it's a kind of form.
3: You know what I'm saying?
1: It's not offense. Scoring. Yeah, it's not scoring.
3: I didn't want to be like being too literal.
1: No, Steven Adams is a good one.
3: Okay, so because, like, you know, the way the Rockets use him, pairing him with an offensive big like Alpi Sengun, we gave people forget how good the Rockets were before he went out. People forget about that. Like, just talk about Fred VanVleet and how good he's key to what Udoka wants to do. And it's not for his off. He's not shooting three. He's not stepping out and shooting three. He's just crowding that area. But some of it is offensive rebounding. We're winning on the glass. And so I do think he's an exception to the rule. So, I mean, I get the point that you're generally making, but I do want to say it can be done if you have, but that's a super specific. Alpi is one of the best offensive bigs in the league. So, you know, it's a super specific pairing that they're doing with the double bigs.
4: Okay. But yeah, I just don't think that Gobert style is a 34 or 35 minute no more dude. I think he's dude that he could, that you got to play in this first. But I don't, man, pride is hard, man. I'm not saying he's a prideful dude, but I just don't know how you would feel if a team be like, hey, man, you need to meet you for 18 minutes, not the 34, 35 you've been playing with all your career. Like, that might be a tough pill. That's a tough pill.
3: I bet if that ring looked like it's around the corner, it might be a slightly less tough pill.
4: Yep. Yeah, man. But all right, man, we got the NBA, the All-NBA first team, man. Do y'all know all five people that's on there?
3: Jay.
1: Yes, sir.
4: Okay.
3: Jokic.
2: Victor.
4: Okay. Okay. That's three. Okay, yeah, two more. Okay. We got one more.
1: And Luka.
4: There we go. Now, it's a big debate that's been going on. Cade or Jaylen Brown? Randy, I know you're the Jaylen Brown guy. I'm going to let you start that off. Some people feel like Cade should not have made the first team. That should have been Jaylen Brown for the season he had carrying the Celtics, especially why Tatum was gone for the majority of the year. How you feel about this, Randy?
1: Yeah, I don't feel like it's a slam dunk either way. Mm-hmm. You know what I mean? Like, I feel like, you know, putting Cade Cunningham on, you know, it's not like, you know, it's not like a snub, like a travesty, the way some people might look at, you know, sometimes, you know, they want to argue and stuff like that. I would put Jaylen on, but I don't feel, you know, because I feel like Jaylen had a really good year, and you know, the situation he was put in, you know, I feel like was a challenge for him, and he pretty much accepted the challenge. And you know, even though the way things went in the playoffs, a lot of people look at it a little bit differently because the playoffs went the way they went. But in the regular season award, and you know, I would put Jaylen on, and I feel like, what's the point of putting in this 65 game rule if you're just going to throw it out?
3: Mm-hmm.
1: And I mean, we talked about this with MVP. It's not as big of a debate over, you know, overall NBA, you know, versus with the MVP, because, you know, MVP is, you know, a more high profile award, obviously. And, you know, Jaylen still, you know, was a second team all NBA. And, you know, but I feel like if you're going to put the rule in, then follow the rule. You know, and we talked about this, you know, multiple times on here. But with that being said, if we're not going to, you know, I think it's interesting that the voters apparently felt that it was worth following the rule enough to not vote for Luka at all for MVP. He got no
4: votes. Yeah, he has zero votes for MVP.
1: And right. I find it hard to believe that he would have got zero votes for MVP unless they were trying to make a statement as far as, you know, we feel like he shouldn't have got that waiver, and so we're not going to give him any MVP votes. So I feel like that mattered with the MVP, but not with all NBA. That seems inconsistent to me, but you know, it is what it is.
4: Yeah, that's true. Because they both of them shouldn't have been eligible to be on this list, and it's kind of cold.
3: Give me Jaylen Brown. He played more than 64 games. I don't care. It's asinine to me to have a limit. And there's always going to be somebody. Then the next person, then the next person who's 63 can have a case. And it just,
4: bro, it is going to be moving the goalposts.
3: Just moving the goalposts.
4: 61 going to have a case.
3: And let me say, I'm a Cade. I'm here for. I think Cade, if all else was equal, I'm going.
4: You are a Cade Cunningham guy.
3: I'm a Cade Cunningham guy. He is the only show in town offensively for that team in some ways. And to the tune of when you shut him down, that team hiddly poo to
4: there's
3: the floor.
4: There's no second. Like
3: there's no second.
4: I know Durant was supposed to be looked at as the second guy score, but he's not a true. He's a dude that can score, but he's more. I think his role of a great defense, great rebounder. He should be a third scorer. Tobias Harris is not the dude he once was with the Clippers of yesteryear. That's an older dude. He should be a dude that comes out and give you spurts. They need a legit second scorer to help out Cunningham.
1: We just talked about
3: Isaac Thompson. Who creates on that team? There is one creator.
4: Right.
3: And guess what? He played 64 games. Sit your butt down. You didn't deserve it. 64 games.
4: I'm with you, bro. Like, I'm a stickler for the rules, bro. So once you start throwing out these pardons, you have to start pardoning everything.
1: You know what? Detroit, another team that could use Fox, since we were talking about Fox earlier. Detroit could use a little offensive boost from De'Aaron Fox.
4: I wonder how that would go, because Fox played a point and Cunningham. I wonder how that would go. You think they would both play in the same backcourt? The
1: They'd
4: same?
1: Have to play them both in the same backcourt.
4: Somebody will have to play
3: Paul and James Harden, no?
1: Yeah.
4: Yeah, but you know James Harden played off before. You know, he wasn't always the point guard, even back when
3: OKC.
4: You know, he played the off guard when Russell was there. So I don't know if Cunningham or Fox could play the off guard.
3: Paul was there first, yeah. So yeah, but yeah. Mm-hmm.
4: Yeah, that's all. But if one of them could do it, I guess I would say, well, really, I ain't gonna lie. I would want Cade to be my ball handler.
1: I think mm-hmm. I would say
3: that. Yes, you do.
4: First, I would want Cade to be my ball handler.
3: He's a good floor general.
4: Yeah. And secondly, I would say Fox played off because he is a good 3-point shooter.
1: Yeah, so that's how they could work.
3: I think they could work.
4: Mm. Yeah, so.
3: They should.
4: I'm with that.
3: Y'all are selling me because when y'all first said like they were thinking about selling him, you know, I'm just depth matters to me so much. People get hurt. I just can't stand just dealing into your depth just to deal into it. But they got real people who might give them some real stuff for this dude if they really tried.

0: Now, why don't win the championship?
1: Anthony Davis?
0: I took Anthony Davis. I took Anthony Davis. I took I took Zion. That was the four. That was four of my first five picks, bro. Of course, Davis was not there, but Zion was being at the end of the year.
2: Mm-hmm.
0: Kawhi was there for me at the end of the year. So I mean,
2: who knew?
0: And D kind of was there.
2: Came
0: like,
2: back. He wasn't there at the beginning of the year for you.
0: But he came back at the end.
2: Yeah, when it mattered.
0: Got hurt in the playoff in the championship week against you.
2: Really when it mattered, but he did get, but he helped
0: but
2: him
0: he
2: get
0: got
2: there,
0: me though. So. He got me.
3: He helped you get there.
0: I can't complain. No. I can't complain. So we got Kevin Durant, Jalen Brunson, Donovan Mitchell. How y'all feel about the second team?
2: Nasty. That's as nasty as second team.
0: They had an analyst who felt like Mitchell, and we'll get into it more when we talk about the Cavaliers. They feel like he's really kind of overrated. They say he's an overrated dude that's deemed a star, but in his book, he shouldn't be a star. He's really overrated. But we'll talk about it more. I just want to put that. And I'm going to tell you why when we do talk about it more, because we're going to get into some stuff, of course, with these basketball games. But you like this too, Randy? This nasty second team.
3: That's a filthy squad right there.
0: You know who's missing, right? Anthony Edwards, because he didn't qualify because he got hurt.
3: Yeah, that's funny.
2: He kind of works, isn't it? Sit your ass up.
3: I like when we only apply the rules to some people.
0: Bro, why? I'm about to say, bro. I guess because he's the bad boy of the league. The talk of the lead, and they made sure he couldn't qualify, but Cade and Luka did.
2: Like, right.
0: Come on, bro. That's
2: crazy. It's weird. It's so obviously it's disgusting.
0: And that's nasty work.
3: See, that just adds fuel to the fire. Like, if I'm him, I just internalize that. I'd be like, oh, okay, this is how you want to do me? All
0: right.
3: And I'm quite sure he will, because, you know, that is one competitive dude right there.
0: Yes, sir. 13. Y'all want to guess? Y'all know it by heart? Y'all want to sit there and guess? 13. Who do you think made the All-NBA 13? I don't agree with one of these people on the list, but he might be on the list because of injury, so I get it.
3: So he made it because Anthony Edwards didn't?
0: Probably so, honestly. I'm thinking so. And probably not just him. Maybe some other people was hurt. So, yeah, I know they talked about that. The NBA set themselves up for teams, for players that's...
2: What this dude's name? I had him on my team. Oh, my God. I can't think of his name.
0: You say... So
2: he has a foreign name. I drafted him way higher, and he helped carry me. And I can't think of his name.
0: Well, the people on this list is not somebody with a crazy name.
2: Okay.
0: All five of these people is somebody you know. I just think one of them shouldn't be on there, but he's probably on there because he was healthy enough to qualify for it.
3: Did Scotty Barnes make it out of
0: the line? So what you think? Let me see. I'm going to give you all a clue. One person is a guard. The person I don't think should be on there is a guard.
3: Oh.
0: We got a forward, a center, and a center slash forward.
2: Mm-hmm.
0: I think
2: LeBron James?
0: No, LeBron didn't make it. Mm-hmm. Even though he qualified for the amount of games, he didn't make it. LeBron didn't have a bad season.
2: Yeah, he had, best season. And he played. I'm not shocked.
0: I think he had 22-7-7 this year.
3: So what, no Scotty Barnes?
0: No Scotty Barnes.
3: See, I would have put Scotty Barnes on there, I think.
0: I would have put that, but did he qualify? I don't know the game, Scotty.
3: Oh, yeah, he missed some games. I don't know if he... I don't think he missed that many games, but maybe he did.
0: I would have put Bones on there as well, especially over one of the guards. It's two guards. One guard is in the Eastern Conference. One guard is in the Western Conference.
2: I'm still annoyed that.
0: Power forward in the Western Conference. The other one is in the Eastern Conference. And the other forward is in the Eastern Conference. And let me see.
2: Power forward in the Eastern Conference.
0: All these guys was on the playoff teams.
2: Playoff team. Too. Power forward in the Eastern Conference.
3: Did Maxey make it?
0: Who you say, Randy?
3: Tyrese Maxey?

0: That's Bingo. That's one of the guards. Tyrese Maxey.
1: Okay. Who's apparently one of the nicest people you could ever meet. Anyway.
0: Nice. Well, his game was nice.
2: That's this year. His game is nice.
0: I wish I would have drafted him this year. His game was
1: nicest people.
0: His game was nice.
1: What about my man from Cleveland? That people kind of, he's defensive.
0: Nobody from Cleveland. Okay. Now, mind you, the forward that's in the Eastern Conference, you can put him at power or small. He probably deems out as small, but he can play power for his squad. But as far as this list, look like he's at small because the power is from the Western Conference and the center is from the Eastern Conference.
2: Well, the two bigs for Cleveland, I think they missed too many games.
0: Allen
2: and the other guy.
0: And Mobley.
1: Mobley, that's who I was thinking. Okay.
0: Yeah, Mobley missed a lot of
2: those
0: games.
2: Yeah, those guys missed some times.
0: Okay, let me see. One of the power forward is still in the playoffs right now.
2: Oh.
1: No. Does he play power forward?
0: Yeah.
1: Or is he a center?
0: He's that power forward on there.
1: You talking about Wimby's enemy?
0: Yeah, Chet Holmgren.
1: Chet Holmgren.
0: Yep.
1: Sometimes I forget that he's a power forward because he's like 7 feet tall.
0: Yeah, but he only 215 pounds. So what? Okay. The clue, the other guard, he's from Canada.
1: Blame Canada.
0: He's from Canada. He's in a Western Conference. He was in the playoffs.
1: Canada, Western Conference, playoffs.
2: And in the playoffs.
0: Not in the playoffs. Was in the playoffs.
2: He was. Yeah, he was.
1: Murray?
2: Murray
1: from Canada?
0: Jamal Murray.
3: Yeah, Jamal Murray from Ontario. Murray.
0: Yep, the blue arrow. Murray. Yep. That's who I think should have been on there, but I think he qualified because he's on there because he actually was healthy enough to be on there. Okay, we got the small forward, at least on this list, from the Eastern Conference. His team won two games.
1: I know what you're talking about. Yeah, he's from the Hawks.
0: I'm going to give it to you.
1: Jalen Johnson. I thought he was on my team. That's right.
0: Yep, he was on one of my teams too. I had a plethora of him last year in fantasy, and everybody was kind of on him, but they made sure I didn't get a plethora of him this year. He always on my guys, and I want a plethora of him.
1: Yeah, I did. Yeah, I happened to have him last year too, so I usually am on the guys. What was that guy's name from, like, Portland, or he had like a ride or somewhere?
0: Danny Avdija from Israel.
1: Yeah,
0: from Israel. Yeah, amazing. That's what called him.
1: Did he not have a great season?
0: He had a phenomenal season, even though he got hurt. Phenomenal.
1: That's
0: season.
1: The guy.
0: That's where Ricardo's guy. Life. That's where Ricardo's guy.
1: Yeah, he's.
0: I don't know if he qualified if he did get hurt.
1: Oh yeah, he was hurt a lot, but he when he was down there, he was carrying my team.
0: Balling like Rollins and Spalding.
1: Yeah. Ooh. I like that.
2: I'm surprised. Very
0: good. That was a damn of one of my teams before. Balling like Spalding.
1: Rollins and Spalding. You got both of them in there.
2: Right. Rollins and Spalding.
0: I mean, he was extra balling.
1: Yeah.
0: And if I knew the name of golf balls and tennis balls, I would have named their brand as well.
1: But don't name them if they can't fit in that. That's a beautiful alliteration.
0: We got one more player you got to guess or two. One more player.
1: Another guard, right?
0: Center.
1: Guys.
2: Well, we know it's not Giannis because
0: Eastern Conference.
1: Oh, what? Because of the rules, right?
2: Yeah. Well, yeah, because Milwaukee wouldn't let him play and he was mad.
1: That's crazy. Who's a center that was
2: NBA center
0: made the playoffs?
1: Mm-hmm.
0: His team was a top four seed in the Eastern Conference.
1: Is it Cat?
0: Huh?
1: Cat?
0: No, Cat did not make it, but he did qualify to make it.
1: Okay. Well, Oh, Jalen Duren.
0: Jalen Duren. Yep. Oh,
2: okay, yeah.
0: Gotcha. All right, man. So we done with the awards. We about to actually get into the playoffs with the Thunder versus the Spurs. Thunder wind up getting a 3-2 game lead on the Spurs. Victor, 15 points. He did not speak to the media afterward. He actually was warned about that. Spurs took it to the woodshed, BTA, belt to ass. But it's not over with, though. We saw what they did. But, Randy, I'm going to start with you, man. What you think about this Titanic series so far?
2: I mean, it's been great. Some of the games have been wild. Like, that first game was like it's the classic. And it's just, I'm glad because the other conference final was not competitive in any way, shape, or form. So I'm glad to see that in this one, actually, both teams have decided to show up and play. You know what Wemby should have done? He should have just answered all the questions in French. That would have been kind of funny.
0: Right. He wouldn't have been fine. He would have, because, you know, players are obligated to be at the press conference at the NBA. So that's
1: how he should have answered them. I'm just here so I won't get fined in French.
2: Yeah, absolutely. Absolutely.
1: How hilarious would that be?
2: With a bag of Skittles.
0: Hey, Blaze, what I say is just not. We all the
3: You said nothing.
0: It's a Bantam Boulet.
1: Just we legend fit.
0: Jacques Boulet
2: is crazy.
0: Jacques Boulet.
3: What'd you say? I'm a what?
1: Young.
0: Jacques Boulet.
2: I don't know what he said.
0: Okay. That one wouldn't be there. That
1: Zsa Zsa Gabor?
0: Jacques Boulet. That's the same thing Wemby should have did, and everybody would have been like, oh, he asked the questions.
1: Wait. Oh, I thought you said something else. Never mind. Okay.
2: Uh-oh. That is a bad look, though, that he had 15 points and didn't want to talk to the media.
0: McLean has been coming up major for the Thunder. They've been praising him. The teammates have been praising him. Ryan has been praising him. He has been amazing for the Thunder coming off the bench or starting. Everybody felt like that was a steal they got from the 76ers. 76ers was quick to give up on him because they had VJ Escombe, had really no room for him to play. And he actually was coming. He's been really major, especially since Williams been hurt. Williams came back, got hurt one game, and he's been hurt with his hamstring again, the other hamstring. McLean, man, I think he had like 20 and 9 the other day. And Shea was like, when he wasn't getting things there, McLean was there to keep the team on rolling and to keep the ball rolling. So you got the MVP giving him props.
1: Sam Presti.
2: Mm-hmm.
0: Dylan Harper, bro. Mm-hmm. I'm excited. If they trade Fox, I'm getting them everywhere, bro. If y'all want to beat me, get them in the first round.
2: Mm-hmm.
0: Better give him the first or second round in fantasy if y'all want to beat me to the punch. I'm letting y'all know right now.
2: I'm not picking him in the first round.
1: No.
2: Probably not picking him in the second round.
0: Okay.
2: If they trade Fox, maybe I'll pick him in the third round. Maybe.
0: Okay. That means you're not picking him next because I'm going to have him everywhere.
2: Are you going to pick him? You're going to pick him in the second round?
0: So much Dylan Harper. Y'all think Harper my sexual? Name is no. Y'all think my name is Ron Harper.
1: Ron.
0: I'm gonna be his zaddy.
1: If your name is Cam, if your name is Ron Harper, can we call you Cam Ron Harper?
0: Yes, Ron
2: right.
0: Harper. Not Cam Ron Harper. Exactly. Purple and plain. Me and Blaine's favorite color.
1: Yes, we know Blaine loves pink.
0: Yeah, and purple. Don't forget about purple.
1: Yes.
3: Nope.
1: No. Randy loves purple.
2: Randy does. So I've heard.
3: Well, that's it. The views of these guys are not the views of me.
0: So what's your guys thinking with, man? Y'all, I had the Thunder in 7. Y'all still sticking with your initial picks?
3: Yeah.
1: Yeah, I said the Thunder in 6, and that's what I'm sticking with.
2: I had the Spurs in 6, so I lost.
3: I said the Thunder and versus New York. That's what.
0: Yeah, but how many games you had? You still sticking with the Thunder, though? You ain't changing.
3: Yeah, 6. They're going to win.
0: Okay. It's over. Okay.
3: I feel bad for poor Eden, but they're going to.
1: He'll be all right. Those Spurs are going to be good for.
3: Yeah, he'll be all right. He's a Dallas Cowboy fan. He's a Dallas Cowboy fan. Don't
0: bring them into this. Do not bring them into this.
2: Yeah, he's got deeper trouble.
0: Hold on.
2: The Spurs are the least of his worries.
0: Hold on, Celtics.
3: Celtics. I'm not a Celtic fan.
0: He knows who I'm talking to.
2: He's talking to me.
0: And you better be lucky y'all didn't bring back Kirk Cousins.
2: Oh. Kirk Cousins.
0: you better be blessed that Vegas say Kirk Cousins come in be our bridge quarterback. Because y'all could have brought back Kirk Cousins. You would have been depressed.
3: No, I don't get depressed over things like that.
2: Kirk Cousins is horrible.
0: Sure.
3: Kirk Cousins.
2: I'd definitely rather have Kyler Murray than Kirk Cousins.
0: Everybody, listen to the Sports Cypher podcast, episodes 1 to 100, whenever Kirk Cousins was still with the Vikings. And see how many times Blaze got stressed out on a Monday night and a Sunday night game.
3: No, I didn't get stressed out. I knew we were good.
2: Kirk Cousins.
3: Yeah, bro. I told you the stats. In prime time, he sucks.
2: Yeah.
3: I wasn't stressed out at all. You get stressed when you have expectations. Right? I didn't have expectations.
2: Who was a baseball player? There was a baseball player like that. Who was it? He couldn't hit either. Couldn't hit at night or he couldn't hit during the day. I can't remember which one it was.
1: No. I thought you were talking about Jerry's Familia. He could not.
0: Jerry's Familia, the reliever for the Mets?
1: Yes.
0: Oh, man. How
2: have the Mets had so many of those guys? Like, I don't know. Rondo Benitez,
1: those guys are just considered Mets. If you, even if you didn't play for the Mets, you're a Met if you act that way.
0: Yeah, that's crazy.
1: We're the only team we can bring in a whole lineup of people who everybody's like, oh man, third best team in baseball. And we're on pace for 65 wins.
2: You brought them in and they turned it to Mets.
1: They turned it to Mets. If you make a dude a Met, you can't act crazy when he acts like a Met.
2: Oh, Josh Hamilton. That's who it was. Remember Josh Hamilton?
1: Josh Hamilton. But he's not the one that his wife had to control his money after a while, right?
2: That might have been him because he definitely
1: has. He had a drug problem and his mom, and he's like, yo, his wife had to give him an allowance.
2: He stepped away. I think that was it. He stepped away from baseball for like 5 years because he was like a Rays draft pick and he ended up leaving. And he came back when he was like 30 and joined the Rangers and was hitting like 50 jacks every year.
1: Yo, if y'all ever hear that I get married and my wife like gives me an allowance, and look. That's a thing. It could be.
0: Okay. That is a thing I've heard.
1: It might be a thing for me. Just tell people I had a drug problem. Do not let me go out.
0: You Lamar Odom, bro? We're like, yes. The only reason Jersey gets $5
1: yes.
0: to go get a bag of chips and a can of Vienna sizes because he was Lamar Odom at one point.
1: Yes, please. Please, God. Whatever you have to do, get in front of that immediately.
0: And we all know what Lamar Odom said he did to get his drugs. Ooh, oh, yeah. We're gonna just leave it as that.
2: I don't know what he did. I don't know either.
3: And I don't want to know.
0: Well, he admitted that he had to do something strange for a little white change.
2: Oh, that's horrible.
0: For a little hard rock. He had to do something and make it pop.
2: So, he had to take the rock hard for a little hard rock.
0: Oh, it's the smell. Oh, my
1: God, that's awful, Randy.
2: No.
0: Just say the thermostat had to gauge his temperature. The thermometer
1: had
2: to. Ew. I think it's 99.
0: All right, man, let's get on to the next game. The next game was the New York Knickerbockers sweeping the Cleveland Cavaliers, and I didn't even see that coming. I thought it was going to be 7 hard-fought games.
1: Me too.
0: Nah. Game one was hard-fought.
3: I knew it was going to be a sweep.
0: They had to come back down 23 points, 6 minutes left. They left the door open. They was listening to Silk Sonic. They left the door open. And they left the door open.
1: Let me ask you a question, Cam.
0: Yes.
1: What happens to the person in that song that leaves the door open in the Silk Sonic song? They get you know what, Ed? If you leave that door open and the Silk Sonic comes through, you know what's happening to you.
0: Yeah,
3: they got Odom.
1: Yeah.
0: this ain't an F word under the king's consent. Fornication under the king's consent. ED after. ED after.
1: I gotta tell y'all, that Knicks performance, realness, was one of the better all-time playoff series performances I've seen from a... They really ripped these dudes' heads off and wrapped their spinal cord around their internal organs and left it in their mailbox. They really did some stuff like that. Like, you gotta... And I will say, I live in New Jersey, so my point of view is skewed. But out here, it is bananas. It's bananas. I was just talking to my peoples at the... She said it was the sports club I go... Memorial Day weekend. And this is patriotic USA. Like, stay your butt home and wave an American flag and listen to Believe Me speeches out here. They were in the... streets out here in the freaking sports bars dancing to club music on Memorial Day after, like, they are going bonkers, and it's all good because Jalen Brunson, if he never has a moment again, and I don't usually say this for non-championships, he will have had a moment James Harden will not have ever known about. And it is crazy what's going on out here. Knicks fans have waited so long. The big market has waited so long. And
3: Since 1999.
1: Yes, since 99. But it's been 52 years since the last
0: championship. It's been 52 years since the last championship. So.
3: Yeah, 1999
1: wasn't like this.
0: No, 52 years, not 1999. That's the last time we went there. I'm talking about since we won a championship.
3: Oh, okay.
0: Yeah.
3: That's the last time you guys have been there.
2: Knicks team.
0: Yeah.
1: Well, it's also, remember, Villanova is a heavy, well, y'all don't know this. It's a heavy Jersey, New York, Connecticut. It's a very, this tri-state, area team.
0: Yeah, tri-state.
1: It's a very tri-state college. People, it's so hard to explain what is going on out here. And the Knicks are delivering on it. It's not just that it's going on because of the feeling. You're watching this team create the great David and Goliath scenario. It's the, I hate to say it, but I actually can enjoy it this time. And I'm going to say this, Cam, but forgive me. It's the New York Giants 07 all over again. Because it's like, can this team beat the big bully? Well, if you watch what they're doing, you have to say they could, because they beat the Cowboys, the Packers, you know, these teams that were real life teams. This Knicks team has the broom out, sweeping teams, embarrassing teams. And if they weren't going up against teams possibly as good as the Thunder, you know, it would be like, yeah, the Knicks, but you're just like, another team is the real deal. It sets up.
0: Yeah, man. We got to see. The Thunder got to close out too, man. I'm not going to count the Spurs out, but.
1: Can't them out.
0: Yeah. But I got to say this, and I got to do this. I got to go back to, if anybody listened to the pod and y'all wasn't a listener back in last June, and I forgot the actual number of the episode. I had looked it up. I wanted to put it in my notes. Buddy, said when Thibodeau got fired, that was probably going to be beneficiary for the Knicks because his style of coaching.
1: Well, you said it on a few podcast episodes. You don't need just one.
0: Yeah, but that was the one when it first initially happened when we potted about it. It was the episode in June last year. I said Thibodeau is a dude that cannot bring a team to a championship because of his coaching style. He runs a lot of minutes. And this before we even hired Mike Brown. I said the next coach, because I wanted Taylor Jenkins. I said, I really wanted Jenkins. But Mike Brown did what I thought Jenkins could have did too. Mm-hmm. But let's not even talk about full Mike Brown. Thibodeau, he runs an eight-man rotation. Mm-hmm. So let's go with Thibodeau his last year with the Knicks. He ran an eight-man rotation. The only time he went to a nine and ten-man sparingly is when players got in severe foul trouble or injury. His normal was seven and at the max an eight-man rotation. He ran his minutes for his starters between 35 and 40. The Knicks as a whole led the NBA in minutes from a starting lineup under Tom Thibodeau. Under Mike Brown. Let's bring in Mike Brown.
2: Mm-hmm.
0: It's not the thing. Mike Brown ran a 10-man rotation, and I got the minutes broke down. Now, Bronson, he played a little bit around the same minutes under Thibodeau, except he never hit the 40-minute range as much as he did in the Thibodeau. He averages just under 35 minutes a game. That's the same thing he was around with Thibodeau. He was a little closer to 36 minutes a game with Thibodeau. OG was at 36 minutes with Thibodeau. He was at 33 minutes with Mike Brown per game in the regular season. Mikal Bridges was at 37 minutes with Thibodeau. He was at 34 minutes with Brown. Mm-hmm. Carl Anthony Towns, 37 minutes with Thibodeau, 31.4 minutes with Brown. Mm. Josh Hart, 36 minutes with Thibodeau, 30 minutes with Brown per game. Brown focused on having fresher legs for the playoffs. He wasn't worrying about winning the games in the regular season and wearing guys down. He ran a 10-man rotation where Thibodeau normally runs seven or eight-man rotation. Brown did a fantastic job, but Brown was never going to be graded on regular season, a first round or second round win. He had to get to the point the Knicks at right now
2: mm-hmm.
0: to be a legit upgrade and to be justified for the front office to be justified for getting rid of Thibodeau. Because if he would have got to this round and lost, I would have definitely said Jersey. And I would have heard it from Jersey. You would have. Why get rid of Thibodeau when you got to the same spot and lost? And Brown had to get to this next step. He had to. Now, Thibodeau is a great coach. He's a really good coach. I just think the way he coaches, you know, now that was factual stuff I give. Now, this is speculation stuff. I looked up different stuff. You know, a lot of people blame the injury to Rose when the Bulls was up with 12 points with 2 minutes left, had no reason to be in the game, and he was still playing them, and that's when he tore his ACL, and he was never the same after that. He ran Butler down when he was with Minnesota, and he got hurt in the playoffs. Luol Deng, there's some players they just ran out. Joakim Noah. Of course, Bronson, they went there with Hart, they went there with OG. You know, it was a couple of artists I was looking at. Now, them is all, it's nothing factual with them. There's all speculation. It's just that some of the people that ran really high minutes under Thibodeau that ran to the ground and got hurt. Dwayne Wade, that second stint with the Bulls he had with Butler, when they could, it wasn't a championship team. It was just a playoff team. But they both got hurt. But I'm here for that, man. I was there, and I just wanted to. I feel justified because it was tough. It's tough to go against somebody that brought your team to the next level like that. I just didn't think typical coaching style was that, bro. I just didn't think he could bring it to the next level, basically.
1: Well, and to me, you didn't have to go to all the the speculation stuff. The fact of the matter is, cats are talking about what the bench has done to. We don't even need to go to like all the other stuff. It's not just that they're winning and they're winning more. They're winning for the reasons that you said they would be winning, which is people are talking about how much these bench contributors coming into the game has done for the reason they're winning. They're saying it. How do we know? Because they are saying it. It's being said. It's not speculation. That's coming from the horse's mouth. And we're watching it happen. and we're watching a team in the fourth quarter come out and blaster people, lambaste them with fresh legs. And why? Because we're seeing the ninth and tenth guys who would have been banished because they might not have as much experience for the reasons that you said. So at the end of the day, all the other stuff, speculation stuff, can stay speculation. When you have the X and the Y, that is provable because it's been proved.
0: Yep. Now that's another team that made moves as well. Right before the trade deadline, the Cavaliers traded Darius Garland for James Harden to make a push. I'm gonna let you go with that one, Jersey. The Cavaliers will keep Atkinson back. He will come back for a third year. He's on there for 2 years. There were some rumors about maybe they should go get Jason Kidd.
1: Crying for what? Yeah, no, I'm a big Jason Kidd as a fan, as a player. I really enjoyed Jason Kidd, but I just don't. Yeah, but anyway, I'm not big on moving. Same thing. I'm not big on moving on from dudes that early. I've never been that way. If y'all listen to the program, it applies across sports, across things. That's the reason I was a typical guy.
3: Baltimore Ravens,
1: Mike Brown, you didn't change a mother loving thing about that process in May. No, you don't do it. But hey.
3: No results over process?
1: No results over. But here's my issue with making this assessment from a fair standpoint, okay? I don't know how many games Darius Garland played. Like, I know he was injured a lot. I had him on my team. And at the end of the day, if he's not there, then the Cavaliers aren't mad at that because that's part of their assessment. And I'm, you know what I'm saying? I want to be fair. Like, what good are you doing on the sideline? If he was on the sideline as much as it felt like he was when I needed him in my fantasy team, then there's not really a conversation to be had.
0: Yeah, right? He came back when the Clippers was in there playing games and stuff, but he missed a chunk of the regular season that maybe would have changed positioning for the Clippers. But
1: it would have changed. But what I'm saying, because if he wasn't, because to me, this is a team that was the number one seed.
0: And he was hurt for the Cavs, too.
1: Yeah. For the Cavs. That's what I'm saying. This was a number... Because a big part of my issue is we're not talking about the number four seed. We're talking about a team that was the number one seed last year.
0: That became
1: the number four seed. So I'm not starting at, oh, look what they did against the fifth seed and then knock it. No, you're talking about a team that with Darius Garland was the number one seed. Right?
0: Right.
1: And so that's where I'm starting from. But if you're not here to help him be the number one seed, my premise is off, if that makes sense.
0: Yep.
1: So
0: it makes sense.
1: So like for me, James Harden did anything that I could have tell you James Harden can do. James Harden is a Hall of Famer with his eyes closed because he could step back and know where that basket is without echolocation or a cane back banging on the rim for him. He's James Harden. But what James Harden cannot do, he doesn't have the intangibles. James Harden does not have... James Harden and went the same level as a younger player. There's Garland maybe 28 years old or so, like maybe 29 in that range. This is a team that got embarrassed. And James Harden, a veteran, is a part of the teams that has the last team that we knew that got nearly this far that he was on, got embarrassed. Again, not nearly as embarrassed in this way, but it's embarrassing when you're up by 17 points at home to close it out and you lose the In the second half, and you lose. James Harden has zero intangibles. He's zero intangibles. He's a defensive liability. People literally said that the Knicks coaching staff said, "Let's go." I don't know if y'all heard this thing or if
3: it's Mike Brown said it after the
1: Let's Mike Brown go said it at James Harden.
2: Yeah, they hunted him big time.
1: I don't want to.
3: But you know what's so crazy, bro?
2: They hunted and targeted.
3: You know, Stephen A. Smith said that. People talking about James Harden defense. He like, we've been known he don't play defense. He like, he don't want to hear people bring that up about James Harden. Because we've been known he don't play defense.
1: Right. At the end of the day, the reason that a person like me or that anybody said it, it has a problem when you're training for him is because of the that's a part of your game. Nobody went at Kobe because of his defense, at Jordan because of his defense. At James Harden's skill set is when somebody says, like Donovan Mitchell says, that James Harden changed the game. I want
0: to
1: tell you,
0: bro, he compared him to Michael Jordan.
1: And that part is wrong. But in the way that James, where he's not wrong is about stepping back and drawing that foul.
0: Yeah, that's
1: Trent changed the game in that way.
0: Yeah.
1: But at the end of the day, to say that he's that way, no, because you are literally a liability. Remember that? I wish that Ricardo was on here to put that stat that he put in the group.
0: Oh, about his foot speed and changing, about his defensive foot speed and changing and making switches. Effort. He was the slowest effort of making switches when it was making defensive switches in the NBA when people was clocking people foot speed.
1: And wasn't it like 500 people or something like that?
2: Yeah, he was literally the slowest defender.
0: Yeah, he was literally the slowest dude with his footwork. It's so amazing, right? How can you be so fast with a step back on offense but so slow? Well, I guess a reaction. It's a eye foot reaction thing, bro. You think it's like you know, people got hand eye coordination, that you got hand foot coordination problems?
1: I think that there is an element of that to that, Ken. Yes, I think it's want to. I just don't think that James Harden, it's the reason that he couldn't show up on time for anything. I mean, James Harden is just not wasn't coached that way. You have to be coached to play that hard. Like what Demo was talking about with his daughter, like there's a level you don't, there's no reason to be. I don't give a daggone, Cam. Don't ever be 500th out of anything, out of 500 chances at something.
0: Well,
1: Luka
0: defensive efficiency was like right in the 400s before it went up to 185 last year. You know, he was practically rated in the 400s and stuff, defensive efficiency rating. So, you know,
1: and he's working on it. That's what that means.
0: Yeah, he's working on it.
1: It's been the garbage from beginning, middle, and end of his career.
0: Now, I disagree with Carter about this. He said James Harden brings no value to his teammates around him, and Darius Garland do. Now, mind you, James Harden is 37. Garland is 27. Garland, out of all the seasons in the NBA, have not did one thing I saw James Harden did as an overall player. He might be better than him defensively, but I never saw Garland drop the amount of triple-doubles as Harden did. That's why I was like, bro, Garland supposed to be this upgraded player over Harden, but he never got his team to this point of the playoff that Harden was a part of. Now, No, they never made it to the conference finals. The Cleveland never made it to the conference finals with Garland at all. They always lost before they got there. Remember, the conference finals was Pacers and the Knicks. Yep. It was Pacers and the Knicks. Mm-hmm. And the year before that, it was I forgot. Now I'm about to look it back up. But they never made it to the conference finals at all until this year. And that's why I was like, bro, how can Garland be better than Harden when he couldn't lead them there? But I don't know.
1: The point is whether he's better than him, because you had to trade it because he's younger than him.
0: Yeah, but he said
1: that's my thing.
0: Yeah, he says Garland brings value to his teammates. He said Harden doesn't. I disagree with that wholeheartedly. I saw Harden bring value to dudes, bro. If he didn't, bro, he wouldn't have had 10, 12 assist seasons, bro. Like to set somebody up for open shots is a skill.
1: It is.
0: Remember the Cade Cunningham stat I proposed when he made 16 opens. He made 16 passes and got to open people when he drove in the lane. They only made 4 out of his 16 open shots. That's a skill, bro.
1: It is.
0: That's all I'm saying, bro.
1: It's a fair. I guess my point is this, and I think that your point is well taken. It's definitely valuable and probably true. But I guess what I would say is what I'm trying to say, I guess, is this. Harden is supremely talented in the way. That's why I said when we're talking about Donovan Mitchell talking about him in the conversation from a skill set standpoint, as those guys, It's not that ridiculous. What's ridiculous is that Harden's just great. He just roll out of bed great. He doesn't maximize his skills, and that's the best way. I don't know how.
0: Right. He's just how so about this great one? That he. How about this one? When the press is on with the series before the championship, he's like a deer in headlights. His eyes get big when them headlights shine on his body, and he loses a 17-point lead in the fourth quarter.
1: He has no it factor. There's zero. There's no. You don't go into. You never say to yourself, "Man, that James Harden."
0: I think he has an it factor until the pressure is on. In the regular season, it's really not that type of pressure like playoffs, bro. We saw him do crazy things. We saw him make game winners. It's just when it comes to playoff, especially conference finals, for me, I guess this is for me, he just loses. It's like a deer in headlights. He just stuck.
1: My thing is this. I don't think you have to have an it factor when you can shoot the ball as well as he does. You're going to shoot the ball. If you're the guy in your career, you're going to shoot the ball a particular level of well. Like, and it's going to go in at good times at times. I'm just saying that the it factor is what separates when you're doing it in the moment and not. Like, of course James Harden was the lead dude. He even is going to have something that we look at in the playoffs for the Rockets. Like, if we went back, he doesn't have zero game winners for the Rockets. I bet he doesn't have zero.
0: Oh, no.
1: He doesn't have zero. Because you're going to get the chance because you were the guy for the team. But he doesn't have... You're not afraid of James Harden getting the ball if there's other people. You'd rather James Harden than Donovan Mitchell. And Donovan Mitchell isn't even...
0: And I think Donovan Mitchell come up small in the playoffs a lot, yes, too, bro. I know people love him. With Utah Brandy, bro, he came up small. He might have had them 55-point games and this and that. He come up small, bro. And he's overrated, too, bro.
1: But he's also younger than Harden.
2: The thing about James Harden, and there's a lot of guys like this. When you have a guy like that who's just a, you know, he's elite offensively, he is. Mm-hmm. But when you have a guy who's like absolutely nothing on defense, because everybody has an off game where their shots not falling and the scoring isn't there. When he has a game like that, he literally is a liability because he's not giving anything on the other side of the ball. You know what I mean? Other guys, you know what I mean? Like, I don't know, like Jaylen Brown. Like, if Jaylen Brown has a game where his shot isn't falling, he's a good defensive player. Like, he'll take anybody on defense, and he can play. You know what I mean? And where Harden, like, if his shot isn't falling, plus I think that gets in his head. When his shot isn't falling, then he just disengages. And
1: yes!
2: And, I mean, that Knick game, they literally hunted him. And honestly, I thought it was going to be one of those games where, like, a team comes back, but it's just too late because I didn't think they had enough time to come back from that far down. And the fact that they did and were able to come all the way back is amazing to me. Because, I mean, they came back from down 22 with, like, half a quarter. Like, that's ridiculous.
0: Right. Right.
2: But they just literally, they had, like, Brunson was just torching.
0: he was as cold as can be in that first half and stuff, but it just let him get hotter than fish grease, man.
2: Right.
1: He falls apart and takes his team with him. Because at the end of the day, if you're a rah-rah guy and your shot's not falling, nobody ever said James Harden's freaking, he's powering the team with the way that he got in that locker room. And he gave the rousing speech. You're a nothing without your offense.
2: I think a lot of those guys, to be honest with you, I think those three guys, which is him, Russ, and KD, the fact that the three of them couldn't make it work in OKC, I feel like that is going to be held against them forever. Like, I feel like people are always going to look at all three of those guys and say that on a certain level, they were losers because they couldn't find a way to make it work because those three guys together, they should have been able to win multiple championships. And the fact that they couldn't, and people look at them, you know, people blame, you know, they say one of them should have been a leader and they were not, or you know what I mean, for whatever it is, I feel like that sort of stink follows those three guys around. I don't know how fair it is. I think in Harden's case, I think it is. With the other two guys, I don't know. You know, I do think KD, you know, and we've had the KD discussion a million times. Yes, KD needs to be like a Robin. There needs to be a Batman. And if there's a Batman and he can be the Robin, you're fine.
0: Right.
1: But we can't have this conversation about KD, though, Brandy. KD is an MVP of a team. He was counted on amongst greats.
0: I can't say.
1: Gave him time. When there was a chance for somebody to be the guy, other greats said, here's the ball. You can be the guy. That's a skill.
2: Yeah, I mean, that is true.
0: And what you were saying, Blaze, we're about to move on to hockey.
3: Maybe we should just move on.
0: Okay, that's cool. Okay.
3: Oh, no, what I was going to say is, weren't the problem that you said Batman and Robin, but wasn't the problem all three of them wanted to be Batman? And
1: Russell wanted to be Batman.
3: That was the problem. Yeah. And no one wanted to be the Robin. That's why the three. That's why
0: they were so, They were so immensely talented, too, man.
1: They were.
0: All right, let's get into hockey, man, because I know we got us a surprise out there. Avalanche versus the Golden Knights. And the Avalanche is not going to the Stanley Finals. Randy, give us some something about this surprising Golden Knights firm sweeping of the mighty Avalanche.
2: So I've been telling everybody for 2 months that Colorado was going to win the Stanley Cup. I had them getting fitted for the championship rings last week.
0: You jinxed
2: week
0: them?
2: Stuff like that. Mm-hmm. I did. I put the mush on them big time. So I don't know. So they couldn't get anything going offensively. And I think, Vegas is better than their record. So there is that. Like, Vegas is not, you know, there were some other teams in the Western Conference that were not that good. But Vegas is actually good. You know, this is their second time in 4 years going to the finals. You know, they've won a championship, and most of those guys are still there. So they have, you know, they have that, you know, experience. That type of ceiling. And they got a new coach. They have John Tortorella coaching. He's a good, you know, defensive coach. He has those guys playing defense and blocking shots and stuff like that. And I feel like for whatever reason, Colorado could never get going offensively. And the one game where they did, when they went to Vegas and went up 3-0 in game 3, and it was like, oh, okay, you know, they're about to get back in the series. They're going to win this game, and then they'll probably win the other game, go back home 2-2, and they'll be in good shape. But Vegas came back and won it, and I think that pretty much broke them, kind of in the same way that Cleveland got broke, you know, in that first game with the Knicks. Like, I feel like that was their last shot. They had their 3-0 lead, and they let it get away, and that was the end of it. And I still don't know how it happened, you know, as much as I just talked up Vegas. But I did not think that Vegas was good enough to beat Colorado, and I damn sure didn't think they were good enough to sweep Colorado. The idea that Colorado got swept, you know, that is on them to a certain extent. Like, you can't be as good as you are and then just get swept out of the playoffs. But that keeps the streak going. I think since 2013, the team with the best record has not won a championship. I think the last time was the Blackhawks in 2013. And now here we are 13 years later, and it's another year down the road. So the team that wins the President's Trophy and has the best record doesn't win a championship. So it doesn't always work that way in hockey.
1: Is there issues with intangibles on the team, do you think, or no?
2: I don't think so. They've won before. From what I understand, their best player, Nate MacKinnon, is like a really intense guy. Uh-huh. And I was listening to another podcast earlier. They were talking about how when things don't go well for them, he gets really tight. And with him being their best player, the other guys on the team kind of get tight as well. You know, they need a more loose guy in their leadership group to kind of be like, all right, chill, guys.
0: He's not the type of dude that keep the team calm when things get rough.
2: He's the other way. He gets super tight, and the whole team follows behind him. Apparently,
0: okay,
1: that's a little intangible, isn't it?
2: Normally it's a good thing. You know, you like your captain and your leader to be intense and stuff like that, but
0: not to the detriment of the morale of the team.
2: Like, they need that other guy. Like, they need that other guy that's like the, you know, the keep everybody loose guy, you know, the crack jokes in the locker room guy. You know what I mean? They need that guy to loosen people up, and I don't think they have that.
0: I know exactly what you mean by that. I really do. Let's talk about Let's talk about the Hurricane versus the Canadians. What you think, man? Who's going to meet the Golden Knights?
2: That's a good Canadian. So far. You still got Montreal Blades?
3: Yep. Okay. Got to go down. I'm not going to.
1: You're sticking with the hometown. That's what you're doing.
3: I'm not Ant-Man. I'm not going to quit.
0: You're not gonna shake the hand at the eight minute mark, guy. I ain't gonna shake the hand, period.
2: You're not gonna congratulate
3: me. Sore loser. I'm not gonna shake
0: the hand, period. Damn, Blaze.
2: Man. That's been a good series. So, you know, Montreal came right out and won game three. Pretty convincing. They went into Carolina and won, and then the last two games have gone to overtime. And Carolina won them both. And the thing about it, the third game the other night, Montreal actually took the lead with like 5 minutes left, but they were they went to replay and the guy was offsides and they called the goal back. So they could have easily won that game. They would have gone up 2-1 at home, and instead they're down 2-1. So I don't know.
3: Right.
2: It's tough. That
1: I went to 3-2.
2: Yeah, it's 2-1.
0: It's 2-1 right now.
2: Carolina.
0: Yeah.
2: Game for us tonight. So by the time y'all hear this.
0: Been maybe two or maybe three more games may have played by the time y'all hit.
2: Two
0: games before y'all hit on Dodge Radio on Sunday.
2: Yeah, today and Friday. So we should be five games in by the time Saturday comes. So
0: right.
2: if Carolina could close it out in two more games, but I hope not. I'm
0: you going with the Canadians too?
2: I think I picked Carolina.
0: Mm-hmm.
2: Because I know Blaze was happy that I picked Carolina because I've been blowing all these picks. I picked Carolina in six, but I
3: that's your old team, bro. That's
2: yeah, absolutely. Your old team. I know. I hate them.
1: So are these two teams? Do you think that either one of them? Who should the Golden Knights want to play? Are they the underdog against both? Or you know.
2: That's a good
3: Golden Knights.
2: I feel like
3: Golden Knights beat the Canadians before in the playoffs. So
2: yeah, when they won their cup, they beat Montreal.
0: Yeah.
2: So I don't think they would care necessarily. Probably. I mean, Carolina's really good. Carolina has the better record, but whoever wins the East will have home ice against Vegas, regardless. They probably would rather play Montreal, I think, but I don't think it's like a given. You know what I mean? Like, I don't think it's not obvious. Like, I definitely feel like either Carolina or Montreal would rather have played Vegas than Colorado because that was like a big difference, and they'll have home ice against Vegas. But in this case, I don't think Vegas really cares. They're kind of on a roll right now, and I think they just want to. They probably want the series to be done quick so they can get playing. They probably don't want to sit around and wait.
0: Right,
2: rusty.
0: Right. Okay, we're about to move on, man, to Gotta Be More Careful.
4: Gotta Be More.
0: So there was the Teddy Bridgewater Act. So it becomes law. So a rule that's been inspired by NFL former quarterback Teddy Bridgewater to allow coaches to spend up to $15,000 to help their student-athletes in Florida, high school student-athletes in Florida. Remember when Bridgewater got in trouble because the kids didn't have no food and no transportation. He got them some food and an Uber, and they said that was illegal. He had to step down coaching.

Good evening, everyone. Welcome to another edition of the Next Big Thing Show. You're listening on Dodge Radio to your DJ, the Todd Father, aka Mike Todd, and I'm broadcasting from Todder Towers in the mighty red car. I hope we've all had a good week since you were here with me last Saturday. I certainly have myself, though I've been a bit more tired than normal. I don't know what it is, getting old probably. And yeah, slept in at 9:30 the other day. Usually get up at 7, so don't know what's happening. But who knows, eh? Who knows? Right, World Cup's well and truly started, eh? Congratulations to the host nation America, who got a brilliant win to start off their campaign, beating Paraguay 4-1. And I did look at the highlights because it kicked off at 5 o'clock in the morning. There's some bloody ridiculous times for some of these football matches. And there was two great goals from their striker. I thought, yeah, I recognise that guy's name. He was called Florian Balogun. I thought, better check him out. Sure enough, he's an ex-Middlesbrough player from the days when Chris Wilder was the Borough manager. I don't think he got much of a run out in them days, but just shows you. We get these young players, let them go, and they go and do that, scoring two cracking goals in the World Cup. I know there's a match going on round about an hour's time, but it's not a classic, so don't rush out. Qatar v Switzerland.

This is the third song I ever wrote in my life. It was about a Lensman science fiction novel I was reading. I can't remember. It wasn't Asimov, it was some other one, but it was called the Lensman series. And there was a character called Galen Vidor in there who was a bit of an alien who delved in the affairs of humans. So, yeah, it was my third song I ever wrote. But I'll give him a bit of an update, see what you think. So this is Galen Vidor from about, well, it's modern now, but it's a song I wrote about nearly 50 years ago.

Now, from the other the boys of Dungeon Lane, which have featured heavily over the past couple of weeks, is another track called Down South. And I think Paul is singing about the bus rides that he used to have and journeys and holidays that he used to have with his old mucker, George Harrison. So this is called Down South.

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I'll find a way to work it all out. It wasn't good when I got to know you. Before we learn to twist and shout. Oh yeah, oh yeah. Before we learn to twist and shout.

0: south.
1: Lovely song, absolutely brilliant. Love the lyrics. I got another one of his later on. That's probably the old hour. Played the whole album on that one. Absolutely love it. Fantastic stuff. Now, a band I only heard about when I played the album C87 a few months ago. It's called I Ludicrous, and they're, I think, from the London area, out the late 80s, obviously. The name of the album was C87, and I got hold of a few albums of theirs, and there is a track of theirs called Cars and Bars.

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And when I get back to my flat,

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We stopped off and had lunch in Forks. When we reached the rainforest, after 10 minutes we both got bored.

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And when we got back from Iceland, we found our lives irreparably changed.

Well, that one's for all Swifties out there. The new movie Toy Story 5 is out very shortly, and that's one of the songs on the soundtracks. Taylor Swift, I Knew It, I Knew You. And here's Jack Cairns now saying, get a job. Thankfully, that's not on my bucket list anymore.

from the brilliant album Lazaretto. This is Jack White with a track called Alone in My Home.

Jack White. Absolutely love that album. It's one of my favourite albums, to be the truth. I know, growing up, there was a few TV shows I used to enjoy watching as a kid. There was The Monkees. There was a programme about them. That was good. I enjoyed The Monkees one. Then there was the Beatles one, the Beatles cartoon. That was a good one. And I remember seeing this as a cartoon. So it must have been in early 70s or something like that, mid-70s. But, yeah, definitely a cartoon. And I definitely watched it. And I'll take you back now to Five Little Cute Lads. This is the Jackson 5 with ABC.

got a text from my brother-in-law earlier on today, asking, well, telling me that there's plenty of England tickets still available for the opening game in the World Cup of Airs against Croatia. And did I fancy going? What were the price tickets? Well, they start off at £648, something like that. And that is the bloody cheap seats, £648. 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Think about it. Goes up to £4,000 for hospitality suites. The dirty robin bastards, FIFA. I've absolutely had enough of them. That's absolutely ridiculous. And that is, ladies and gentlemen, why I follow Redcar Athletic, Redcar Town, local league football. That was James, by the way, after that little rant with Sit Down. And here's Jefferson Airplane with Somebody to Love. When the

0: from the album Finian. This is Kneecap with the track called Cold at the Top.
1: Across the floor, I'm like a solvent for that. It's the guy's the ogum dance, cause it's cold at the top. You need a veil, cure, never know when there's a rock. Took a key rack, John Furrier, when you see there's a cop.

Earlier on tonight, I listened to an album that I haven't played for years, and I put it on, bloody hell, this is brilliant, forgot how good it was, and yeah, I'll certainly be playing a few more tracks from it, just as a reminder, because it's that good, and quite a local, well, singer's local, Robert Smith, he's from Billingham, I think he's called that, Stephanie Smith, or Paul Smith, sorry, from Billingham, and the band is Maximo Park, and this is from their album A Certain Trigger, and it's called Apply Some Pressure.

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So that was Olivia Rodrigo from her new album called You Seem Pretty Sad for a Girl So in Love. And she's doing a duet there with Robert Smith from The Cure. Now, obviously, I did see that track when she performed it on Glastonbury, but I couldn't concentrate on the song because I couldn't take my eyes off Robert Smith. You know, he looked like the Wicked Witch out of H.R. Puff and stuff. Not a good look, Robert. I don't know why you've persevered with that, but fair play to you, I suppose. Here's Lou Reed with Wagon Wheel.

Wayne Wheeler from Lou Reed and my favourite album, and a lot of other people's favourite album, is a Transformer. Obviously, the big David Bowie connection on the album, wasn't there? And that's the reason I got into Lou Reed, I can't deny it, was because of Ziggy and Bowie. He's there, Lucy Dacus now, with the track called Ankles.

Lucy Daniels there with it, of course. Now from an album I played quite a few tracks off now. Here it is again. This is the C87 album. And this time the group's called Mighty Mighty and the track is called Built Like a Car.

Chop chop, everyone. Squadron leader speaking. Shoulders back, ice front, and good evening to you all. Now, forget the government public service announcement. The only thing you should be listening to is the Reverend, the very Reverend, Spiky Mike. He's live on Dodge Radio, tally-hoing from the Love Shack in Gisborough. He's kicking up the alternative 80s, 8 till 10 on a Tuesday night. Tune in, or there may well be consequences. Squadron leader, over and out.

Lovely song, very poignant lyrics there from Alan Savage, the track there called Club Singer. Love it. Okay, from the album I've got out at the moment called Remake, Remodel, here's another track called The Lost Art of Conversation.

I hope you enjoyed that one. That sums up the new generation of kids, doesn't it? Certainly wouldn't swap my childhood for what the majority of them are going through. Anyway, crazy, eh? Well, why not?

Creed's there by Mud. I used to love glam rock, still do, obviously. Great period, just love it. The Bowie, the Roxy, the Slade, all the glitter, apart from Gary. But I remember now listening to that song that was it early noughties or something? I went to see Town Hall, expected to see Mud and the Sweet play together, but Mud ended up headlining, even though the singer at the time, he was very ill, but yeah, they did a great show, but unfortunately the singer of the Sweet was on his last legs at the time, so they had to cancel. I don't think he lasted very long after that cancelled gig. But we I played Mud, so here it goes with Sweet, Teenage Rampage.

From retro to electro and everything in between, this is Dodge Radio. Remember, dodge the world, enjoy the music.

New York Dolls there with Personality Crisis, brilliant. Now, in the early noughties, my eldest son Harrison used to do an open mic night at the Vic Pub, Victoria, in Saltburn. And occasionally, after a few beers, I would actually get up myself and borrow his guitar and do a song or two. And this is one of the songs that I used to destroy, Penny Royalty by Nirvana.

Penny Royals. When I played it live, I didn't play that flashy guitar solo in the middle. Not for the fact that it would have sounded shit on an acoustic guitar, it's just I couldn't play it. Part Man, Part Fish now with Middle Class

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Love that guy. Batman Patfish. That was middle class pun. From the Boys of Dungeon Lane now. This is the last McCartney song. Also features Ringo Starr. And this is called Home to Us.

Queen there, Seven Seas of Rye. Now, during last week's show, I got a phone call from my second son, Jackson, and he was obviously doing a quiz somewhere, and he was saying, "Oh, Dad, what's this song?" So he starts humming it to me, and I give him the answer, just like that. So, one of those proud dad moments. Here's the song, anyway.

Tom Robinson with 2468 Motorway. One of my favourite gigs at the Rock Garden in the punk rock days in Middlesbrough. We've seen a Tom Robinson band absolutely going crazy to that, likes of that. Back against the wall, and you know, we're all bopping along to sing if you're glad to be gay, sing if you're happy that way. Hey, okay, here's Radio Free Alice now with a track called 2010.

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0: the week.
1: Brilliant. That was Ren with Seven Sins. And the track before that, if you couldn't remember the name of the group, the song is In the Morning. The group was Razor Light, to put you out of your misery. Now, during the World Cup, I'm watching a couple of podcasts. I watch Steve Brackle anyway. I watch him regular. Game's gone. It's all about the state of the modern game and his love of local football. And it's just an absolute... It's all made up. It's a bit spoofed. It's brilliant. Brilliant piss take. Love it. He's actually in America at the moment, Steve Bracknell. Though that's not his real name. He's got a big coach and he's there with the sponsorship of the BBC following the World Cup. So that'll be great to watch. The other one I watch is... The Rest Is Football, which is Gary Lineker, Alan Shearer, Mike Richards. Very funny, very informative, so I'm enjoying watching that at the moment. A couple of recommendations for you. On Netflix, I just finished watching one called The Burrows, which is a science fiction one. Absolutely superb. Love it. Watch that if you've got Netflix. And I think the other one's on Apple TV, is it? Or Disney, could be Disney, one of the two. Where it's called Widow's Cove, and that's like a supernatural thriller sort of thing. That's really good. Now, this is Reverend in the Makers and Mr. Glass Half Empty. Yeah.

0: That's Reverend Peters there, Mr. Glass Half Empty, with a singer who looks remarkably like Paul Sampson from the Steve Bracknell Games Gone podcast. There you go. A local gentleman now called Richard Granger. I've in the past played a song of his called A Day Out at Red Car on a couple of occasions, and he's another one of his tracks, folky track, that I dug out called The Moulder's Wedding.
1: The bride.

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The ring it was presented, but was very quickly dropped. For he cast it at work that morning, and the iron was still red hot.

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0: nice.
1: Classic stuff. But you can't say it. I don't give you a variety of music on this show. And if I like something, I'll play it. Simples. Anyway, I hope you've enjoyed the show this week, and there'll be some more of the stuff, more daft nonsense and brilliant music and whatever's happened in the World Cup. But regardless, do the Strand. Enjoy. See you next week. Love ya.
2: There's a new sensation, a fabulous creation, a danceable solution.

0: From Feature Story News in Washington, I'm Nick Harper with the Week in Review. This week was again dominated by the US-Iran conflict and talk of a possible deal. Earlier in the week, the US and Iran exchanged two nights of strikes, and at one point, US President Donald Trump promised to hit the country very hard before taking over Karg Island, the home of Iran's strategic oil facilities off the coast of the country. Ever since Mitch McCann sent this report.
1: Hours after the US completed a second round of strikes against Iranian military targets near the Strait of Hormuz, President Trump suggested that the attacks may only be getting started. He wrote on his Truth Social platform on Thursday, "The United States will be hitting Iran very hard tonight." He added that at some point in the not-too-distant future, the United States would take Karg Island and other oil infrastructure sites. Karg Island is a small coral island off the coast of Iran that handles the majority of the country's crude oil exports. Mr. Trump is frustrated at not being able to reach an agreement with Iran, despite suggesting multiple times that a deal was very close to being signed.
0: Meanwhile, the continued flare-up in hostilities worried US lawmakers and was at odds with the White House's message, as Washington correspondent Simon Marks reports.
2: He sent that message over the last few hours via, according to an interview he gave to Fox News, 49 separate Tomahawk missile strikes. That's a very, very significant piece of military action to be taking when you're simultaneously saying to Congress the war's over and hostilities haven't really occurred since April the 7th when the ceasefire initially came into force.
0: Meanwhile, three Indian sailors were killed this week in a US military strike in the Gulf of Oman. Their families are demanding an investigation. The oil tanker on which they were travelling was hit for allegedly not following the US's military orders. FSN's Ishan Garg sent this report from New Delhi.
3: Father of an Indian sailor who was on the MT Sotobelo says he wants the government to investigate the circumstances that led to the death of three Indian crew members. US Central Command confirmed on Wednesday that it carried out precision strikes on the vessel's engine room after the ship allegedly failed to follow US military's orders, while Washington's blockade of the Strait of Hormuz continues. The Indian government says it has lodged a strong protest with the US and called for an end to hostilities in the Gulf region.
0: Elon Musk this week became the world's first trillionaire after his company SpaceX went public on the Nasdaq exchange in New York City on Friday. The share price skyrocketed on the first day of trading. However, questions remain about whether the company is overvalued, especially amid warnings from SpaceX itself that it may never be profitable. For now, Musk remains a trillionaire on paper, as his worth is largely determined by the share price of SpaceX and Tesla.

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Albus Jürgen. Sweat, baby, sex is a Texas. Grab me and you do the kind of stuff that only Prince would sing about. So put your hands down my pants and I'll bet you feel nuts. Yes, I'm Cisco, yes, I'm Ebert, and you're getting two thumbs up. You've had enough of two and touch, you want it rough, you're out of bounds. I want you smothered, want you covered like my Waffle House hash browns. Going wicked at FNX, never reaching Apex, just like Coca-Cola's. You are inclined to make me rise an hour early, just like daylight savings time.

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All right, it's time for another edition of Rock and Metal Madness. I am your host, DJ E-Man. Tonight is going to be a little interesting. We're going to let the first few songs speak for themselves. Here is Gore and Motherfucking Liar right here. Dodge Radio, Dodge the World. 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

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Most things you can search either my name or Eric 104. And you will easily find me on most things. Anyway, we're going to keep things rolling here with a little bit more happier music, at least for a moment. Here's Van Halen. Jump right here, Dodge Radio, Dodge the World. Enjoy the music.

right there, Fly From The Inside, but you hadn't heard that one in a while. That's an old fucking song right there. Let's see, when did that come out? 2003, off of their first album, Leave A Whisper. Good album, by the way. Got anything you want to hear? Don't be afraid to get it in to me. Dodge Radio Listener Group, if you're a part of that, or any other contact info that you can think of. Right now, we're going to keep things rolling here with a little bit more heartbreak. Here's 3 Days Grace, Last to Know, and how the fuck I managed to do this, I have no idea.

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All right, that was Corn right there with Right Now. Right here, Dodge Radio, Dodge of the World, enjoy the music. Let's keep the music rolling with a classic. Here's the Rock Crusade. And I will warn you, this is a shitty version. Well, not a shitty version. It's got some pops and shit. Don't ask me why. But here we go, the Rock Crusade with Kill the Rabbit. Dodge Radio, Dodge the World. Enjoy the music.

At the morph. And who the fuck are you? Red here, Dodge Radio, Dodge of the World. Enjoy the music. Anything you want to hear, don't be afraid to get into me. We're about almost an hour into the show. Got a little over 3 hours left to go. Got anything you want to hear, get it into me. Dodge Radio listener group, if you're a part of that. If not, and you'd like to be, dodgeradio.net, click on contact and you'll find it right there. Or you can find me plenty of other ways. Right now we have a request from Morgan. She wanted to hear some I Wrestle the Bear once. Wonder how that went, considering you ain't no family. Right here, Dodge Radio, Dodge the World, and enjoy the music.